0: As Kiwi Spanish fans there in central Wellington as the final whistle blew, I'll have more soon in sport. Despite fighting flaring up again with Iran, the US says oil is still moving through the Strait of Hormuz. Three US soldiers and at least 50 people in Iran have been killed. US Energy Secretary Chris Wright.
1: The ship numbers are down more dramatically, but of course we're flowing larger tankers now to keep the world markets as well supplied as we can.
0: Fog restrictions have been affected.

0: Forecasting the fog will clear, giving way to showers this afternoon. And weight loss meds such as Ozempic could be infiltrating competitive sports like bodybuilding.
1: The World Anti-Doping Agency has noted an alarming run in use by non-diabetics, including athletes. It's added active ingredients semaglutide and tirzepatide to its monitoring program to track patterns of use for competitive and recreational sport.
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3: There's a raft of reasons to choose Max Raft insulated concrete slabs, like them backing local schools and grassroots sport.
0: To sport, after 39 days and 104 matches across three countries, the Football World Cup winner has been crowned in New Jersey.
4: In 2026, the champions of the world are Spain!
0: Yes, the Spanish have lifted the trophy after a 1-0 extra time victory over Argentina. It's Spain's second World Cup title. Their first came in 2010. And Ryan Fox has joined an exclusive foursome of New Zealand golfers. He's won the Open Championship Major at Royal Birkdale.
5: He has it! Ryan Fox, champion golfer of the year.
0: And that's sport. I'm Bryn Rudkin.
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2: It was 9 years ago today that the rock world lost one of its giants when Linkin Park frontman Chester Bennington passed away. Now, behind that iconic voice that he had, he really fought a massive battle with his own mind. And in one of the last interviews, he speaks about it.
3: I don't know if anybody out there can relate, but like, I have a hard time with life sometimes. Right. Sometimes it's great, but a lot of times for me, it's really hard. And no matter how I'm feeling, like, I always find myself like struggling with certain patterns of behavior. I find myself like stuck in like a, in like the same thing that keeps repeating over and over again. And I'm just like, how do I end up, how am I in this? And it's that moment where you're in it and then you kind of separate yourself from that situation and you look at it and you see it for what it is. And you're able to then do something about it. Like you've now broken out of that circle, that cycle.
2: It's really heartbreaking to hear him speak so openly, knowing how his story ended. But we're remembering Chester today. Three tunes in a row for 12 o'clock rock. Turn it up. We're kicking it off with Lost here on Hodaki.

As Linkin Park with What I've Done, that wraps up 12 o'clock rock today as we remember Chester Bennington, who passed away on this day 9 years ago. You're listening to Radio Hauraki, Queens of the Stone Age, coming to New Zealand in December. Manaya got to catch up with him for a quick interview. I'm going to play that a little bit later on, but right now it's Smashing Pumpkins.

Louisa, for Monday lunchtime, you're listening to Hodaki Days. Now, how do you pie? We're pretty curious here at Radio Hodaki to get a visual on that. So if you have a video or a photo of you eating a dad's pie, put it up on your socials and tag us in, Radio Hodaki and Dad's Pies. You could win for yourself a year's supply of pies. How good would that be? There's a serious amount of pride that's baked into every dad's pie. So get your photos and videos up now. But Iggy Pop for you now, Lust for Life.

0: 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Now, Queens of the Stone Age, they're coming to New Zealand 20th of December at Spark Arena in Auckland. And tickets are going on sale 1 o'clock today from livenation.co.nz. And Manaya, who's a massive fan, he had the chance to talk to Queens of the Stone Age bass player Mike Schumann.
1: What do you guys do when you're not playing gigs? Like, how do you guys pass that time?
2: We hang out with each other.
1: You sick of each other?
2: Nah, man. I mean, we still like Josh and Dean are on vacation together right now. It's like we're always together. We're always hanging out. And we are like a family, and I think it's very unique when you see how other bands operate.
1: Hey, when I come home from the pub after a couple of responsible beers, I park up on the couch and I put a Queens of the Stone Age gig on YouTube. When you come home from the pub after a couple of responsible beers, what do you put on?
2: Wow, that's cool. I go Survivor. I did like 50 seasons in like a year.
1: Jesus, what?
2: Because I hadn't watched it before, and I was like, oh shit, this is amazing, and just like kept going.
1: I just took them all down in hotel rooms across the world.
2: That's right.
1: You guys are coming back to New Zealand. You were here a couple of years ago. I came and saw you in Christchurch. Do you have any memories of coming to New Zealand? Anything you're looking forward to seeing again when you get down here?
2: Man, I have so many memories. I love New Zealand so much. It was actually like the place on the map when I was a kid that I was like, if you could live anywhere in the world, where would you live? And I always said New Zealand.
0: 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And tomorrow, Ben Hurley joins Manaya for our favourite segment of the week, Lame Claims to Fame. You can get yours in early on the Hauraki Breakfast Instagram story. 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

0: Hauraki. It's almost 1 o'clock. So if you're keen to see Queens of the Stone Age playing at Spark Arena in Auckland on Sunday, the 20th of December, tickets go live at 1 o'clock today. You can get them from livenation.co.nz. You're going to have to be in quick. I reckon it's going to sell out pretty fast. And if you're keen to see like Weezer and Muse and Snoop Dogg live, I've got details coming up for you next hour.
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17: In this update, convictions for 29 people aged 18 to 55, including every Christchurch Comanchero gang member, after a seven-month police investigation into drug trafficking from Invercargill to Auckland. The government's thrown Fletcher Building's Golden Bay cement facility a multi-million dollar lifesaver. It keeps our fully integrated cement manufacturing plant functioning to protect us from global supply disruptions. A Canterbury man's been arrested, accused of stealing more than $200,000 worth of copper cable from a Lincoln business overnight. The country's largest sewerage project, Watercare's $1.66 billion Central Interceptor Wastewater Tunnel, is officially open. And that's news.
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17: In sport, Ryan Fox continues to intrigue after becoming a major champion, claiming the Open at Royal Birkdale by one shot. 26 seconds spanned the final putt of Fox's playing partner Sam Burns and his own birdie to win. His pace of play has intrigued local media.
19: 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Do you gulp your food?
20: 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But yeah, I would say just my brain works fast.
17: 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There may have only been one goal between Spain and Argentina after extra time, but the Spanish had 68% of the possession and 20 shots compared to the defending champions too. That is sport.
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Now, your chance to see Snoop Dogg, Weezer, Muse and a bunch of other bands live. Coming up soon, I've got the information. But before that, I've got Bush. It's Come Down.

Anarchy Days. Now, what are you up to in September? Do you fancy heading over to Las Vegas with a mate to go to the legendary iHeartRadio Music Festival? 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Very easy. Here's White Stripes.

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Tell him you already did. 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

0: Hodak 85 with Wake Up. You're listening to Hodak Your Days with Beck. Man, what a weekend. I had quite the busy one. Me and Kate Britton decided we were going to go to the All Blacks and we thought we'd dress up in a black and white theme. We decided on nun costumes. I'm going to put the photo up on my Instagram and you can see it. We got VIP treatment, have to say. You know, usually you just walk around, everyone ignores you. When you are wearing a nun costume, people are calling your sister, they're giving you high fives, they're letting you jump the portaloo queues to go to the VIP toilets because I don't think I pass as a real nun, but I think Kate Britton pulled it off. So what costumes have you worn to events and got away with it? Let me know on 3483. I'll be back very soon with Harvey Danger.
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0: Hodaki. Greg Preble, it's Monday.
1: Yes.
0: What a weekend, eh?
1: Sure was.
0: How many pies did you consume?
1: Just two.
0: Just two?
1: Yeah.
0: I one-upped you. I had three.
1: Whoa.
0: I know, I just got an air fryer.
1: Ah.
0: It's real handy. How do you pie?
1: Well, I don't do it the same way every time, but quite often I will peel the lid off and then scoop with a spoon, scoop out the filling and eat that separately, and then just have pastry with a hint of the flavour of the pie, which is usually steak and cheese.
0: And do you sauce the pastry? Tomato sauce, bit of Māori sauce?
1: Not often. I do sometimes, but nah, because I prefer the flavour of the pie without the sauce. I used to, years ago, had sauce on everything, and so I would sauce it up all the time. But these days, don't do the sauce as much.
0: I drown it in sauce.
1: Do you? Still?
0: Yeah. Being vegetarian, I found a few pie options out there.
1: Yeah.
0: I had a vegan pie the other day, and I have to say the pastry was pretty interesting because I don't use butter. It was all right, but I'm just sauce straight on top.
1: Oh, yeah.
0: And I'm knife and fork.
1: Okay. On top of the pastry?
0: Yeah, I put the sauce on top of the pastry, and then I do a puddle of sauce right next to it, and I'm in with a knife and fork. I used to, you know how you used to eat pies out of the wrapper, but I was forever, it was always exploding out the ends and all over myself.
1: Oh, yeah, okay.
0: So knife and fork is safer.
1: On a plate.
0: Especially for the laundry.
1: It's very civilised.
0: Yeah, very civilised. I have grown up. Bogan Bex is growing up.
1: If you want to win some pies, I've got details about how you can pick some up from us coming up after 2 o'clock. Whole bunch of tunes and the pies that pay as well.
0: Have a great show.
1: Thanks, mate.
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21: In this update, the Green Party's launched its energy policy, planning a state-owned power company, Kiwi Power, which would focus on renewable energy and reliable supply. Every Christchurch Comanchero gang member has now been convicted, numbering among 29 people convicted after a seven-month police investigation into drug trafficking from Invercargill to Auckland. Two men and one woman have been arrested after a homeowner in Lower Hutts Moira woke as their home was being ransacked about six this morning. No one was hurt and the stolen goods were recovered. The three are charged with kidnapping and aggravated robbery. Fire and Emergency is investigating a large fire yesterday that badly damaged an office block and nearby home at Napier's Waipatakee Beach Holiday Park. And staff recruitment begins today for the 2026 general election. That's news.
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0: to the second tier of English football. Just scored three times for New Zealand at the World Cup. He's expected to go to Swansea City. That's sport.
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Radio Hodak here with Greg Breville. That's Oasis. System of a Down are saying that if you want to blame anyone on England not getting through to the World Cup final this morning, blame that band. Seems a bit harsh. Coming up next, a band who like to sleep a lot, and later others that'll be appearing in Las Vegas soon at the iHeartRadio Music Festival, like Muse, Weezer, Snoop Dogg's even going to be there as well. 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

Radio Hodaki, that's Collective Soul, and before then Garbage, whose drummer Butch likes to sleep a lot. And it's not just him either, the whole band, except for Shirley, the lead singer. She's just a barrel full of energy. Coming up, your chance to win your share of 20K with the Pies That Pay for Beer and Pie July, thanks to Dad's Pies. And we talk to someone about their new range of Ouija boards. Here's the Pixies on Radio Hodaki.

0: Radio Hodaki with Greg. That's Delaney Davidson with Baby Heavyweight. It's the title track from his new album. He's touring the country at the moment. Was in Nelson and Wellington on the weekend. This coming weekend, he's going to be in Dunedin and Christchurch. Caught up with Delaney the other day, and I thanked him for bringing us that tune.
1: Yeah, kia ora, Greg. No problem. Thanks for playing it.
0: It's off your new album, which is on sale now. Do you have physical copies of that?
1: We sure do. We're having some beautiful vinyl copies, wonderful design by Mr. Butler out of Switzerland. And we have CDs. We have Ouija board tea towels and T-shirts.
0: I just want to step back a bit just to something you said before about your line of merch. And something caught my attention that I haven't heard many people mention. And that was a Ouija board tea towel.
1: Yeah, well, this is basically to see whose turn it is to do the washing and whose turn it is to do the drying, or do you even want to do the dishes at all? Maybe it's better to leave them for later. Yeah. So you can use this wonderful board, this wonderful Ouija board, to get in touch with the departed to find out if they have any insight onto how you should run your domestic chore schedule.
0: Wow, that's a very elaborate reason to use it, but I get it.
1: Yeah, I mean, maybe they might say be careful with that uncle auntie plate there, because if you're not careful, it's going to fall on the ground.
0: Ooh, that's Delaney Davidson. Almost has a touch of the Jermaine Clements about him. But if you did want to get in touch with someone from the other side, maybe that would be Chester Bennington from Linkin Park. It was tragically on this day in 2017 that we found out he had passed away. A tune from him and the rest of the band coming up next on Hodaki. And if you want to find out more about those Delaney Davidson shows in Dunedin and Christchurch this weekend, head up our Locals Only page at hodaki.co.nz.
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0: It's Radio Hauraki with Greg Prebble. Before the big show get here at 4, we might have your chance to win with the Pies That Pay. Cheers to Dad's Pies. You can pick up $250 just by ringing up when you hear the pirate cue to call. Also, tunes from a band who are rumoured to be touring here next year coming up next, and later Muse, who just released a new album called The Wow Signal. Congratulations to everybody who picked up a copy on our Vinyl Friday. News and sport up next, making headlines of Savo. Spain for the win. I was hoping they'd win, eh? Don't double-check that. I was always going for them. Messi who, eh? After over 3 hours as well. Man, how much extra time was that? How much did, I don't know if you watched the halftime thing, but how much did Jack White get for the Muppets playing Seven Nation Army, do you reckon, in the halftime show for the soccer this morning, the FIFA World Cup final? Such a great riff. I just kind of had it on the background, and I put the volume back up when I saw Animal from the Muppets having a bash on the drums. Oh, this is cool. And then I turned it back down again when the K-pop kids came on. Apparently, the full-time show was lame, but I mean, did you stick around to watch that? After the footage of Messi sitting on the ground with his legs akimbo and the Spanish fans celebrating, it's back to work for most of us.
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15: In this update, the Greens say their election energy policy is the biggest structural shake-up of the electricity market in 40 years, promising a state-owned company that focuses on renewable energy to ensure supply in dry years. The government has thrown Fletcher Building's Golden Bay cement facility in Whangarei, a multi-million dollar lifesaver, to keep it running and protect us from global supply disruptions. Egg supplier Mainland Poultry is locking down more than 500,000 chickens to protect them from bird flu, now detected in New Zealand in a seabird and kahu hawk. State Highway 1 is closed north of Wellington at Levin, with diversions after a single vehicle crash. A Christchurch man has been accused of breaching his medicinal cannabis licence conditions, with multiple searches at Central City properties over the weekend, seizing cannabis and cultivation equipment. That's news.
5: Hauraki Sport with Maxraft. 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
15: In sport, Spain are celebrating being champions of the men's football world for a second time. Despite Spain's dominance of Argentina in the final, the winner didn't arrive until early in extra time. Speaking via a translator, Spanish manager Luis de la Fuente sums up the team's emotions.
17: Happiness must look, must feel like this, but also we feel pride, satisfaction, recognition to a great people, great footballers that will go down in history.
15: Former Football Ferns defender Abby Ersek has been signed by Auckland FC's Invitational Women's Team to host Chelsea at Eden Park next month. And Shane van Gisbergen has finished fifth in the latest NASCAR Oval race in North Carolina. That is sport. I'm Raylene Ramsey.
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Radio Hauraki with the Big Show back at 4. 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You'll be in the draw to go and see them all live. Charlatans coming up for you next. There's the Stone Temple Pilots on Hauraki.

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Your chance to win $250 is coming up this afternoon. Give us a ring when you hear the pie or a cue to call to win with Dad's Pies. $250 with the pies that pay. Queens of the Stone Age with us next. There's the Foo Fighters' Monkey Wrench on Radio Hodaki.

0: Radio Hodaki Arctic Monkeys, Greg here with Don't Sit Down Because I've Moved Your Chair. Sounds like something the fellas would do to Keezy. The Big Show back in their normal time slot after 4 o'clock this afternoon. They've been filling in for Jerry Minaya and the Hodaki Breakfast. And they're back at 4 today because Minaya was back this morning with Ben Hurley. And Ben will be on for the next couple of days till Jerry gets back Thursday, I believe. But anyway, this morning Minaya was very excited to catch up with old mate from Queens of the Stone Age. Do you know they're coming in December? Mike Schumann, their bass player.
1: What do you guys do when you're not playing gigs? Like, how do you guys pass that time?
2: We hang out with each other.
1: You sick of each other?
2: No, man. I mean, we still, like, Josh and Dean are on vacation together right now. It's like, we're always together. We're always hanging out. And we are like a family, and I think it's very unique when you see how other bands operate.
1: Hey, when I come home from the pub after a couple of responsible beers, I park up on the couch and I put a Queens of the Stone Age gig on YouTube. When you come home from the pub after a couple of responsible beers, what do you put on?
2: Wow, that's cool. I go Survivor. I did like 50 seasons in like a year.
1: Jesus, what?
2: Because I hadn't watched it before, and I was like, oh shit, this is amazing, and just like kept going.
1: I just took them all down in hotel rooms across the world.
2: That's right.
1: You guys are coming back to New Zealand. You were here a couple of years ago. I came and saw you in Christchurch. Do you have any memories of coming to New Zealand? Anything you're looking forward to seeing again when you get down here?
2: Man, I have so many memories. I love New Zealand so much. It was actually like the place on the map when I was a kid that I was like, if you could live anywhere in the world, where would you live? And I always said New Zealand.
0: Catching up like a couple of buds, that's Mike Schumann from Queens of the Stone Age. 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Tomorrow, Minaya's back with Ben Hurley, and they'll be doing the lame claim to fame after 8 o'clock. 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

0: Radio Hodaki with Greg. Hope you have an awesome rest of the afternoon. The fellas are back on the big show. Jace, Mike and Keezy with your chance to win $250 at the Pies That Pay. Just give them a ring if you hear that pirate cue to call on 0800 Hodaki. Righto. See ya.
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18: In this update, the government's making more changes to its resource management replacement bills to stop agreements being retained between councils and iwi. The Greens have gone a step further than Labour and National in promising low-interest loans for solar panels, pledging to make them zero interest. The party's promising a state-owned company that focuses on renewable energy to ensure supply in dry years. A Christchurch man has been accused of breaching his medicinal cannabis licence conditions after searches at multiple properties over the weekend seizing cannabis and cultivation equipment. Police say the licensing system is intended to support patients with genuine health needs, not to generate profit. Two men have been charged with stealing from a property in Auckland's Franklin after reports men in balaclavas were taking stuff from a yard on Pooney's Rogers Road. That's news.
16: Hauraki Sport with Max Raft. 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
18: In sport, senior golf sensation Steve Elker is blown away by Ryan Fox joining the exclusive club of just four Kiwi major winners. Fox has risen 34 spots in the world rankings to number 22 after being crowned the Open champion at Royal Birkdale. Fox was a lowly two over after his first round and in real danger of missing the cut. Elker says the 39-year-old executed a phenomenal turnaround.
19: I think what he's done in that situation, the way he started the golf tournament is outright. I mean, he was two over through the first day. To come back and win the golf tournament was super special. It's amazing. We're very proud of him.
18: Lionel Messi is leaving football's World Cup empty-handed. With Spain crowned champions, Spanish captain Rodri named best player, and Kylian Mbappe snaring the golden boot as the top goal scorer.
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25: Keezy. Oh, g'day, you mad bass. It's great to have your company this Monday afternoon. It is the 20th of July, 2026. And you, my friends, as ever, listening to The Big Show, brought to you by Reburger.
26: Craveworthy street food, freshly made with Reburger.
27: Yummy.
25: Yeah, great stuff. Reburger. God, it feels good to say it again. I tell you what also feels really good, fellas, setting eyes on old Mogi, the stallion in the corner over there in his tight black T-shirts. He's sounding a bit croaky today, but we'll get into that maybe later on in the show. But my word, what a stallion. How's life?
28: Gabri Grousey, you mad dog. Son of a V. What a weekend it was, fellas. Off the back of a huge week doing breakfast for the previous week and a half. Into what can only be described as, I didn't really realise it, but the fellas who do breakfast, they get a long weekend every single week.
25: Yes.
28: A long weekend every single week, and I'm jealous of that. Now that I know that it exists, they finish at 10 o'clock in the morning every Friday, and then they're done for 3 days, long weekend, how good.
26: But they are then back at work way before us.
28: Yeah, that's right.
26: You know what I mean? On the Monday.
28: Yeah. But I don't. Weirdly, we've kind of got a long weekend, but because we don't finish until 7 or so at night.
26: Yeah, right.
28: You know what I mean? Doesn't really feel like it. What I'm saying is we're getting ripped off here, Keezy, man.
26: Yes, we should go on strike.
25: Totally, man. How are you going, Keezy? Because we all came into the studio today and we're like, geez, it's hot in here. It's steamy as.
28: Yeah.
25: And Keezy was one of those that said that, and he's wearing a massive corduroy sort of velvety green jacket, a massive sweatshirt underneath that. What's going on, Keezy? You've got a bit of a chill or something?
26: I don't have a chill at all, man.
28: You're hiding some hickeys.
26: Yeah, I'm hiding some hickeys, man.
25: Oh, yeah,
26: I got
25: good.
26: Hickeyed up pretty bad over the weekend. I'm just trying to hide it. So if they could turn the aircon on, that'd be great.
25: Yeah.
26: What about you, Jace, man? You're looking good.
25: Yeah,

0: Why, which means there's another opportunity to get yourself $250 in cold hard cash with the Pies That Pay. Listen out for the Pie Rates. Cue to call and give us a bell on 0800 Hodaki and you could get that cash for yourself, you mad dogs. Later on the show, we'll be talking to Charlie Gubb.
1: Yeah,
0: about
1: man.
0: The Warriors' win over the weekend. And coming up next, we're going to be talking about what can only be regarded really as a sporting feast.
1: Yes.
0: A huge weekend of sport, Keezy.
2: I also see written here, improv, potentially, later on.
0: That's one of those things that has a habit of falling off, though.
1: One of his favourite songs, did you ask me? Josh, tell me. I Had a Tail?
2: Oh, If I Had a Tail.
0: Yeah, If I Had a Tail. If. He doesn't have one.
2: Yeah.
0: Come on, man.
1: It's Queens of the Stone Age.

0: Yes, indeed, Beck there on the radio, Hodaki Big Show this Monday afternoon. The time is 14 minutes past 4 o'clock, and it was an absolute sporting feast over the weekend. But what we want to focus on in this particular voice break is what happened in the early hours of this morning.
1: It's what you dream of, a putt to win the Open.
2: He has it! Ryan Fox, champion golfer of the year. He celebrates, and far away New Zealand celebrates with him.
0: Bloody oats we do. Fjellers.
3: Fjellers.
0: To consider that he was two over, I think, after the first round, and then to go on and win the tournament. Champion golfer of the year, a major winner. Just absolutely phenomenal. And what I loved about that little replay there with that putt, wasn't an easy putt, fellas. And he just went up there and did what he always does. Doesn't muck around. Smacked it. Boom. Straight down the guts.
4: It was quite interesting. I stayed up all night and watched it, fellas. I knew he was in the final pairing. So, you know, you don't miss these opportunities to watch a New Zealand reach the great heights of the sporting mountains, the various sporting mountains around the world. So I was there with him every shot, every step of the way, Keezy.
5: Who was he tied with?
4: Who was he? To Burns, I think his name was.
5: I thought it was Cameron Young.
4: There you go, one of them. And so what was interesting was, I think on the 17th, he ended up in a sand trap.
0: Yes.
4: High drama, Keezy. You're thinking to yourself, oh, he's no show here. But it just, no matter what happened to him, he just battled on. Absolute legend. And interesting, at the end, when he got that putt and he won, he looked like the unhappiest man in the world.
5: Yeah. He was shocked.
4: He was absolutely, there was just relief pouring over him.
0: Totally.
4: And, he just looked completely over the moon that he hadn't buggered it up.
5: Well, at that point, right, because he's 39.
0: Yes.
4: Which is same younger, age as Jace.
5: Same age as Jace. You both look great, by the way.
0: Thank you.
5: And at that point in time, he's done something right in that moment that he wanted to do when he was a little kid and first picked up a golf club.
0: Yes.
5: I'd love to win a major one day.
0: Mm.
5: And all of a sudden, with one putt, you know, and obviously 4 days of play, but with one putt, he's done the thing that he set out to do when he's a kid. I can't even imagine what that feels like.
0: Well, even more extraordinary, because we're focusing on the putt there, that last hole was the most difficult hole of the tournament.
5: Mm.
0: And everyone had buggered it up all day long. And he went and birdied it. He played a magnificent drive. He played a magnificent second shot to give himself the chance for the putt, and he nailed it. And the great thing about it is he's won two PGA titles as well, and I think that's made all the difference. And when it comes to the clutch, old Foxy turns it on!
5: Certainly does.
4: One of only five players to get a birdie on the 18th hole.
0: Yes.
4: How about that? It was also a little bit of an interview that he did afterwards where he said that he was so close to quitting the game. He was playing in Australia. He was playing like absolute garbage. This was probably 5 or 6 years ago.
0: He was doing a Keezy.
4: He was having a shocker week after week after week. And his old man, Grant Fox, came over to help him caddy in the Australian Open, and his father said to him, why do you play this game? And he said, well, it's meant to be fun. And so Grant Fox said to him, well, why don't we just go out this week? I'll caddy for you, and let's just try and have a bit of fun. He finished fifth in that tournament, and
0: yes,
4: from there on, he's kicked on, and he was right on the verge, if he had a shock in that tournament, of quitting completely. So there's a lesson for you there, Keezy.
0: Totally, man. Wait, never
5: so
0: give up,
5: there,
0: man.
5: He went over there, did a Keezy, and then there's a lesson for Keezy and all this.
0: There's a lesson there. Doesn't matter. You're going to have shocker after shocker after shocker. But one day, Keezy,
5: right,
0: you might win a major.
5: Sweet, okay.
0: But that's the other thing too, just on that, by the way, is his sporting heritage. Obviously, his dad, a great All Black, and I think his grandfather was like a captain of the cricket side. New Zealand, I think.
4: Third 11 in Taranaki.
0: Oh, was it? Yeah, but still he was captain. He was skipper, Mogi.
4: Yeah.
0: Seriously, man, fantastic. And he's such a lovely bloke. We've interviewed him when we did breakfast the last time.
5: Mm. He's a listener of the show.
0: Yeah, he's a real humble bastard.
5: Yeah.
0: He's got that sort of Kiwi vibe about him.
5: That Keezy vibe about him. The other thing too, which we, you know, when you watch Ryan Fox play, is he decides what club he's going to use. And within 10 seconds, he's up there and he's had a practice shot and he's hit the ball.
0: He smacked it.
5: And you can really learn a lot from that, because you can get up to the tee or wherever you're hitting the ball and you can muck around and get in your own head. You just walk up, sort of aim it up, and then swing the damn thing.
4: Yeah, that's what he was saying today. His attitude is see shot, make shot.
0: Yes.
4: If he does that, then he's sweet. As soon as he starts overthinking, it all falls apart.
5: 100%. I love that. Does a hoity-j at that point. Or a noogie.
0: Hey, this is a tune too.

0: The Killers there on the Radio Hodaki Big Show this Monday afternoon. The time is 4:27.
1: Fellas, I had my parents up over the weekend there.
0: Yeah.
1: Don and Mon. Been a while since I've been up to Auckland, actually. It's like over a year.
2: They're scared of like big cities and stuff.
0: Yes.
1: Yeah. It's they're scared of the big city.
0: Yeah.
1: The skyscrapers.
0: Well, it's a marked contrast to go from the plantation to West Auckland for a start.
1: Yeah. So, you're talking about the avocado plantation that they own.
0: Yes.
1: Which is a 3-acre lifestyle block. But they came up to Auckland and, they came up to West Auckland and stayed with my wife and I. It was really nice having them up, actually. And the reason they were up is for my parents' birthday, because they're both born in the same month, very close to each other. So I did a joint present of Warriors tickets, weekend in Auckland, go out for dinner, all that sort of stuff, all put into one.
2: Nice.
0: Yeah, very nice.
2: Very thoughtful.
0: Yes, what a great son you are, Keezy.
1: Thanks, Jace. The reason we went for the WAS tickets was because my parents are staunch union supporters.
2: WAS are cheaper, eh?
1: And the WAS are cheaper. Well, they are cheaper. The cost of getting an All Blacks ticket is outrageous.
2: It's an outrage.
1: It's stupid. Hence why there's just old boomers. Anyway, but it's the first time they'd ever been to a live Warriors game, And I'm trying to convince them to start watching the WAS and get behind them. And they're like, oh, every time we watch them, they lose and blah, blah, blah. So we went to Mount Smart. We watched them take on the bottom of the table team and almost lose.
2: And what was a dour performance?
0: in the rain.
1: Well, it wasn't raining too bad, Jace. It was more just a mist. Mm. But to my surprise, my parents absolutely loved it. My mum had one of my old jerseys on. My dad had my hat on because my jersey wouldn't fit him. And we're at Mount Smart there, and the music was really loud, and the fireworks were going off, and the blackout, and everyone's torches were flashing. Yeah. And they absolutely loved it. And it was quite nice because the whole time, because my parents have been watching league, but league's changed a lot. And so the new tactics of building pressure and getting through his tackle sets and all that sort of stuff. My dad's like, why don't they just throw the ball around? Why don't they just keep running into each other? It's boring. Mm. And I was trying to explain all the things, but they loved it. We went out to dinner at a restaurant on Dominion Road Friday night. Interesting restaurant where you get skewers of meat.
2: Now, what was can't say what it was, but it was a bit of a wacky joint. It was like a comedy restaurant or some description, wasn't it?
1: Well, it's kind of funny. It's just fun. You get beer towers, and you can get skewers with like lamb testicles or chicken gizzards or chicken hearts.
0: Now you're talking.
1: Yeah, exactly. Like weird stuff, but then there's also like the more vanilla stuff as well, which we loaded up on. What I didn't realize is that everything has spicy chili stuff on it. And my dad, who thinks like a pint of milk is spicy, he was like, "This is the." He was like crying at the table, which was really funny. But yeah, it was a great weekend, fellas.
0: And I know it was because on the Friday night, your mum, she rang me and she was in tears.
1: My mum was in tears.
0: Yeah, she was in tears, and I went, "Oh, here we go."
1: How does she have your number?
0: Because your wife gave it to her. Because she'd called me previously in tears.
1: Yeah, right. Okay.
0: And then it was like, oh, what the hell? And it was your mum. But tears of joy, Keezy.
1: Oh, wow.
2: I was going to say.
0: On what a lovely night it was, out in the pissing rain, watching a mediocre league game.
1: Right, that was on the Friday night, wasn't it? That was on Saturday.
0: Eating bulls' testicles. And
1: lamb testicles.
0: Kia kaha, man. I mean, that is good stuff. I think it's great that you look after your folks like that. I really do. I think it's lovely.
1: Thank you. And do you know what is an absolute winner? Like, seriously. And I recommend you do this if you are sort of, like my age, 30s, 20s, whatever it might be. If you are looking at potentially buying a house soon, if you are fortunate enough, take your parents to some open homes, man. They loved it.
0: Oh, yeah.
1: My dad, obviously growing up on the plantation, he was just like, he's never been into an Auckland suburb and gone inside an Auckland house.
0: Right.
1: How much does this cost?
0: Yeah.
1: What?
0: What is this? It's brick, Dad.
1: This is just a
0: brick.
1: Brick. Well, I mean, we have bricks in Tauranga. What, we don't have bricks in Tauranga? But anyway, they loved it, so that's what I recommend.
2: Bloody good. Well, that's great. And did you manage to convince them to put down the deposit for the house? Because that was the game of the whole weekend, wasn't it? You know.
0: Obviously.
1: Well, not just the deposit. I want them to pay for the whole thing, personally.
3: 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We've teamed up with the legends at Dad's Pies. 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

0: Yes, indeed, Nirvana there on the radio. Hodaki, big show this Monday afternoon. The time is 4:41, as we were previously chatting about. A bit of rugby league action over the weekend. With that in mind, we've got our resident pro, a rugby league legend, the one and only Charlie Gubb. G'day, Charlie, you mad bastard. How's life?
1: What's up, fellas? Life's good. I got bangers and mash tonight. And I got a litre of strawberry jelly waiting to sit in the fridge.
0: Oh, how good.
1: Let's go.
0: I had bangers and mash the other night there, Gubby. Now, listen, she was a bloody affair. It was a bit damp. The fellas on the Friday, I need
2: did
0: to
2: you
0: tell
2: watch
0: you.
2: It, Jace?
0: I did watch it. The fellas on the Friday saying 40-50 easy. What
2: was,
0: happened?
2: Was what I expected, Jace. Yeah. Well, what did happen there, Charlie?
1: That's just the NRL. The Dragons were on. They got a really good, young, hard forward pack.
0: Mm.
1: And we were, Warriors were off. You know, we played pretty ugly that first half. We did not build a lot of pressure at all. Every time we kicked down there, we'd miss a tackle or give a penalty and just let them off the hook. So they there was no pressure built to put the Dragons, you know, like we weren't getting much good ball.
0: Yeah.
1: And when we were, it was just a bit off. But what was positive is the Dragons got in front, and even though we weren't playing our best, we still did enough to claw it back and win at home.
3: Couldn't agree more with you there, old Gubby, you mad bastard. Yeah. It's interesting, isn't it? The Warriors have a win like that. They win ugly, and people are still all over them. You know, people saying, oh, well, you know, the Panthers won't be worried about them, the Roosters won't be worried about them being a real threat for the title this year, and yet the Panthers lost. So is anybody worried about them? Of course they are.
1: That's right, and that's footy. If you can, NRL, if you can just keep stacking those 2 points, because all you have to do is get everything firing for those last few games in a row, you know, which is the quarter, a semi, and a final.
2: Yeah.
1: Before that, hardly any teams are just playing like great week in, week out, especially this year. Panthers have dropped a couple in a row. Roosters are getting better now, but they were dog shit the whole season.
3: Absolute dog shit.
1: It's just, we're...
0: Language, fellas.
1: We're getting a bit ungrateful as fans. Like, we're expecting everything to be, you know, like rock stars all the time, but sometimes you just need a few rocks.
2: Yeah. Are you suggesting, Charlie Gubb, Warriors legend, that the Waz fans are now turning into All Blacks fans and just sitting there expecting a win every single weekend?
1: No, I don't think so. I just think that they're just kind of turning their nose up at, like, maybe bangers and mash, you know, and they're expecting some friggin', I don't know, line court half hooker or something. But at the end of the day, like, if you got a hot meal when you finish your work, it's all good, you know?
2: Exactly. Well, one thing I have noticed about the Waz, though, Charlie, is when it comes time to take on a big team like the Melbourne Storm earlier this year or the Panthers, we really get up for those games and lift our games to another level. But then when we do take on a lower team, we will still get the win, which is great. But we seem to drop off depending on the quality of the opposition. We seem to almost match. It's just something I've noticed. Do you agree with that?
1: Not really, Keezy.
2: Okay.
1: I mean,
3: just
1: we're beating the people in front of us. We haven't lost that many times this year. Yes, we've won a lot of games ugly, but it's a long season. We're not always on. And we got a lot of troops down. We got RTS out. We got Jackson Ford out.
2: Yeah.
1: We got Tanner Boyd out. We keep talking about it, but that's three possibly top five players.
3: Manu Vatavai's gone for the season.
1: He's gone for the season. He had a couple of years he was out of the game.
2: Yeah. Charlie Gubb's out at the moment.
0: Oh, is he bloody hell? I'll tell you what, though. Who cares at the end of the day, Gubby, when you get the W, whether it's pretty or ugly, right?
1: Yep. What do they say? All W's are pink on the inside.
3: That's exactly what they say, man. Gubby, today I got myself tickets for the grand final, mate, so I've put my money where my mouth is, brother. You got your tickets already, mate?
1: No, not yet. As we get closer, maybe I'll get some and just sell them for a bit more.
3: That's the spirit,
2: just scalp
3: bro.
2: Them.
3: Get away, man.
2: Now, before we let you go, Charlie Gubb, who was your Porter King player of the round, mate?
1: Whoa.
3: So that question surprised
1: man, you.
3: You
1: put me on the spot.
2: Oh, have I?
1: You know what? Hoity watched it. Can you tell me, Hoity, Mr. Bangers and Mash?
0: Deviled sausages, by the way, there, Gubby, just so you know, mate.
2: No, back to the league, please, Jace. Who was your player of the round?
0: Capewell.
1: Based on what?
0: Because I thought as we say, they weren't at their best. None of them were at their best as far as I'm concerned. But the good news is, usually the Warriors would lose a game like that, but they got the W.
2: Yeah, okay.
1: We still got time, Kizzy, because next week we got the Bulldogs away. And then we got the Titans, and then we're at home, the real acid test versus Penrith.
2: Yep. Yeah, boy, cannot wait, Charlie. I personally would have said Dallin. I thought he played excellent. His carries and stuff, it was just absolutely brilliant. Don't forget, if you're ever in Wellington and you need a Portaloo, hit up Porter King. Uncle Charlie will sort you out. We'll chat in a week's time, eh, Charlie?
1: Yeah, we will. And if you want to pick the players today next week, Keezy, just turn that down for a second. Then you show me a bit more on the interview like what he did.
0: Yeah.
2: Okay, will do, mate.
0: Good idea, Charlie, you mad bastard. Here's the Hives.

0: Yes, indeed, you too there on the radio. Hodaki Big Show this Monday afternoon. The time is 4:53. Let's talk TV.
1: What's on the telly with Mike Minogue?
0: Yeah! That's right.
2: Last night, fellas, I watched Jurassic Park.
3: Oh, nice.
2: Nice. Hey. I don't think I've seen that since it came out. I watched it because it's got Sam Neill in it, and also we needed to have a family movie. My daughter is only 7 years of age, so she found quite a lot of it terrifying.
3: Yeah,
2: but I made her watch it. She loved it, absolutely loved it. She laughed at things that were pretty scary, so that made me laugh. It's a brilliant film. Because I hadn't seen it for so long, I'd sort of forgotten the vast majority of what even happens in it. But pretty much it just goes brilliant set piece after brilliant set piece after brilliant set piece. The dinosaurs,
3: the practical effects, right?
2: The practical effects look great.
3: The CGI
2: is pretty heinous,
3: but it's mostly practical.
2: But funny, my daughter is like, oh my god, how do they make it look so real? So that was good, because also she doesn't know what a dinosaur looks like. We do. It was pretty amazing. 4.5 buzzies out of a possible 5. Sam Neill was great in it. He's bloody good. But everybody is.
3: Jeff Goldblum.
2: He's brilliant. What was it on? I'm going to go with...
3: TVNZ Plus has a whole thing dedicated to Sam Neill.
2: Oh, that's right, it does.
3: Yeah, all free to wear.
2: Yeah, a whole collection.
3: Yeah, it's so great.
2: Beautiful. Get on that, TVNZ Plus.
0: Last night we watched a movie called Lee. It's a war drama made in 2023. 1 hour, 56 minutes long, Mogi. Starring the always brilliant Kate Winslet.
2: Oh.
0: It's the story of photographer Elizabeth Lee Miller, a fashion model who became an acclaimed war correspondent for Vogue magazine during World War II. And obviously her character, very belligerent, likes drinking, likes smoking, likes making love. And I am a massive fan of Kate Winslet. I think she's a fantastic actor. And she's one of those actors that is not afraid to, you know, get down and dirty with it. You know what I mean? Be very grody looking and, you know, she's not precious. Can I put it that way?
2: You're saying she's looking grody, isn't it?
3: Well,
0: she plays a very... her character's actually quite a run-down... She's very extravagant, but she's quite a run-down kind of character. Also starring Alex Skarsgård.
2: Yes.
0: Who's a stud, but he's terrible in this film.
2: Is he useless?
0: Yeah, he's really insipid and weak.
3: What does insipid mean? Oh, okay. Like
0: just kind of, a really annoying kind of weak character. Really good film, though, based on a true story, where she goes from being a fashion model, is dissatisfied with that, wants to get up to the front in the war, and they're like, no, woman can't do that. Yeah. We don't allow that. But she gets there anyway because she's such a determined character. Based on a true story, quite an extraordinary one too. I'll give it 3.7 buzzies out of 5.
3: Wow, it's called Lee, L-E-E?
0: Yes.
3: And it's on?
0: Neon.
3: Neon, nice. My parents are up over the weekend and they introduced my YouTube algorithm to something they're quite partial to, which I am now partial to, which is people buying rundown, really old things and then doing them up. So we watched this couple buy a monastery.
2: Nice.
3: From the 1500s. And it is an absolute shambles. And they're just sitting there the whole time cracking up with a beer and a wine in hand, cracking up and like, these two are never going to get this place finished. And I'm into it now. I love it.
0: Well, of course you would. You love the Reno sort of stuff.
2: Sound like you're surprised. It's exactly the kind of thing that you watch.
3: Exactly. It is. And I've now introduced my wife to it. She likes it. We watched these guys buy a covenant.
2: Ooh.
3: Covenant?
2: Convent.
3: From the 1700s. Yep. And this other couple bought a ruin on the hills of the Amalfi Coast, which hasn't been inhabited for hundreds of years.
2: Wow.
3: And it's just them doing them up.
2: Yeah,
3: and
2: good.
3: And I'm like, you know what? This is good. 4 buzzies out of 5.
2: Wow.
0: You know what I've been getting into just randomly very quickly?
3: Hardcore pornography.
2: Yeah, filth.
0: Well, apart from that, obviously. Tree felling gone wrong.
3: So good.
0: Heaps coming up after 5 o'clock, including I've got my first ever house inspection, fellas, that I've got to go and perform. So I might need your advice on it.
3: Yeah, 100% plus your chance to win $250 cash if you hear the cue to call. Ring 0800 Hodaki.
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10: Rob, mate, I'm grabbing my ticket right now. 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
18: In this update, existing iwi partnerships will be tossed out with new planning laws under government changes. The outgoing Resource Management Act lets councils form partnerships with iwi, giving greater say on planning changes. But RMA Reform Minister Chris Bishop says these deals will no longer roll over as first planned. The Prime Minister says pumping $60 million into Golden Bay cement now and more in the coming decade is a matter of national security. Its Fletcher Building-owned Whangarei plant supplies 60% of the country's concrete. 29 people, including every Christchurch Comanchero gang member, has been convicted after a seven-month police investigation into drug trafficking. And bird flu's unlikely to reach Kiwi cattle as it has in the US. We still have just two detected cases of the H5N1 strain. That is news.
19: Hauraki Sport with Max Raft. Fully insulated concrete slabs are a game changer for Kiwi homes.
18: In sport, Spanish manager Luis de la Fuente is calling for a group of his players to honour a pre-football World Cup promise. Several Spanish players insisted they'd be inked with a tattoo of their coach's face if they lifted the trophy, which they did after a 1-0 extra time win over Argentina in the final. De La Fuente, through a translator, says the players better follow through.
20: They made a mistake, but they will enjoy it. I am not that ugly, but just, well, they should choose that place in the body that is not too visible. But they need to stick to the word.
18: 2005 US Golf Open champ Michael Campbell reckons Ryan Fox has the weapons to win even more majors following a breakthrough victory at the Open in England. That is sport. I'm Raylene Ramsey.
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0: Yeah, welcome back, you massive backbones. Hope you're surviving your Monday. 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
25: I can't believe you rescued me. I was stuck on that island for weeks. Oh, I just had leaves and coconut sticks.
26: Yeah, no, well, I'm glad you're okay, to be honest. But we've got everything you need on board. We've got clean drinking water. We've got blankets, a nice bed.
25: You got any Reburger?
26: What?
25: Have you got any Reburger on board?
26: Oh, listen, I like Reburger. I don't know if we have any on the ship.
25: Just take me back.
26: What did you?
25: Just take me back.
3: It worked, Pugs. It was nice.
0: That's quality work right there.
2: That's really
0: speaking
2: good work,
0: of Reburger, fellas.
3: What's up?
2: Yeah.
0: Speaking.

0: the weekend.
1: Yeah.
2: Oh, God.
1: So, God, because I guess it was just doing breakfast all last week and stuff, and I was like, something's missing in my life. And then I realized over the weekend, Reburg you.
0: Did you, did you go in and order it?
1: Yes.
0: What did you get?
1: What's it called? The big red ruby or something?
2: Why do you even ask him, Casey? Yeah. What do you even ask him?
1: Yeah, because you know because I can never remember what the bloody...
2: He can remember one or two burgers. That's what he says. It's a lie. It's an insult to our sponsors, but he doesn't care.
1: So if you're feeling a bit peckish at the moment, go and get yourself some Reburger.
0: But what I don't understand is Jace has done radio for ages, right?
2: Yeah, he has.
0: Every time he gets a sponsor, does he just lie and say he was there every single day?
2: Well, he does. He does. And it's also like when we do anything for charity and he acts like he's texted in to make a $3 donation. And
0: that
2: is a lie.
1: Yeah. In fact, I've texted in 10 times already.
0: What, Reburger?
1: Hey, now listen, fellas. A big occasion for old Hoity J coming up. And I just want to give
0: guess
1: your advice.
0: You got a Reburger.
1: Oh, no. I mean, that's just my little treat every week, Keith.
0: Yeah, right, okay.
1: But I need your advice on some stuff, so we'll get into that next.
2: Some stuff, sounds good.
1: In the meantime, here's the Black Keys.
0: Tune.

0: Soundgarden there on the radio. Hodaki Big Show this Monday afternoon. The time is exactly 15 minutes past 5 o'clock. Now, fellas, you'll be aware of the fact that old Hoodie J moved into the CBD this year. Which is great. Bit of a, you know, time for change, bit of a move. But what it also meant was that for the first time in my life, I became a landlord. Because our house in West Auckland there, we're renting out. So now my wife and I are officially landlords.
1: Nice.
0: And you'll recall not that long ago, we had a flat inspection at our place.
1: At your apartment.
0: At the apartment. Right. It was like, oh, geez, yeah. I don't think I've ever had one of those in my life, actually. So, you know, we're a bit nervy about that. Not because we had anything to hide.
1: But, yeah.
0: You know, we've just never been in that situation
1: sure.
0: before. And my daughter's room is a pigsty, but that's by the by. And now it's our turn because we were like, geez, I suppose we should be actually checking our place out.
1: Right,
0: you know
1: so,
0: what I mean?
1: So you guys are handling it. You don't have a property manager.
0: No, we don't have a property manager. We are the landlords. If you have an issue, come and speak to old Hoodie J or his wife.
1: This is so fun. I can imagine being a tenant whilst Jace comes around to look at the place.
0: And, you know, we stay in touch with the tenants. How's it all going? How's the bamboo up the path, et cetera, just sort of gauging. And then we said, oh, we suppose we should come over and actually have a bit of a house inspection. The reality is, because I've never been a landlord in my life, I don't know what I'm looking for. I don't know what my rights are. I don't know what their rights are.
2: Yeah.
0: You know what I mean? So I thought I'd talk to you, Backbones. Maybe you had some idea, or even the audience on 3483. The do's and don'ts, if you will,
1: yeah.
0: of doing a house inspection.
1: So is it you and your wife doing it together?
0: Yeah, it'll be you're just us together, to. Yeah.
1: Okay.
2: Well, yeah, I mean, it's your house.
0: Yes.
2: You can do whatever you want.
0: Like, could I go in there and go, what, you're going to hang that there, are you?
2: Yeah.
1: You could you can say whatever you want. Depends if you want them to still be a tenant.
0: And, like, if I go, and then run my hand along the sort of, well, you know, my finger along the windowsill and go, oh, bit dusty.
2: The trick is you knock on the door, they answer the door, straight in there, straight into the bedroom, you sit down on the bed, you bounce up and down a little bit, right? And you say, this rule the work gets done, is it, are you? Indeed.
0: Oh, right. So there's a sort of creative an atmosphere of friendliness and stuff. Because what actually you make a good point, Mogi, because I can't go through the drawers or stuff.
2: Yes,
0: you know what
2: can.
0: I mean? Oh, no, can't do
2: can.
0: That?
2: Of course you can.
1: Well, I don't want him to get, like, sued or something, you know what I mean?
2: You can't get sued in New Zealand.
0: Keezy.
1: Oh, well, then go for it.
0: Old Mogi has been a landlord, so...
1: Yes.
0: It's totally G for me to go through drawers, et cetera, et cetera.
2: 100%. The trick is you just need to use your... In this case, there's two of you there. Your wife will be the lookout.
0: Oh, okay.
2: Yeah. And then you just need, like, some kind of a code word.
0: Yes.
2: You know?
0: Dilly.
1: Dilly.
2: Yeah, so she'll just be standing in the hallway. Your tenants start walking down the hallway. You have to stop looking through their drawers. So she says, Dilly.
1: My instinct tells me, Jace, is like you could do this, and this is great advice from Mogi, who's definitely been a landlord in the past. But what you could do is really think about how you felt when the inspector was coming to your house, your apartment, or you could even mimic what they did.
0: Weirdly, I felt real good.
1: Right,
0: when
1: okay.
0: they came around.
1: But you know what I mean? Like, so you're hoping that everything's up to scratch. You could go around, have a look, give it a once over and say, oh, things are looking great here, guys. Thank you so much for, you know, paying your rent on time and stuff. We really appreciate having you here.
0: Yeah, but there's no fun in that, Keezy.
1: Or you could get your wife to stand in the hallway and yell, Dilly.
0: You know, because would I be, for example, within my rights to go through the drawer and if I found something like a dilly, go out there and go, what's this then?
1: Wait, you're not allowed to use a dilly? And why would you not be allowed to use a dilly?
0: Well, not in
1: rent?
0: My house when I'm not there, Keezy.
2: Only
1: rent?
2: When he's there. When he's there, fine.
1: What is this, a building inspection, or are you just trying to find a dilly?
0: Well, what else am I looking for? Are there any other do's and don'ts, though? Is there anything that's sort of off-limits?
1: Well, I would say most of the stuff we've discussed. Why don't we do an improv?
0: Right.
1: To sort of set the scene, and then you'll know.
0: Yeah, because, I mean, they're lovely people, and I want to create the right atmosphere for them. You know what I mean? I don't want them to feel freaked out that old Hoodie J and his wife are coming around to check the place out.
2: Yeah.
1: Yeah, so let's do a run-through, and that way you'll be fully prepared.
0: Okay, that sounds good, Keezy.
1: We'll do that after some Lenny?
0: Yeah, why not? Oh, no, maybe after some Royal Blood.
1: Okay.

0: Yes, indeed. Royal Blood there on the Radio Hauraki Big Show this Monday afternoon. The time is 5:26, which means it's time for...
1: Quiet on set.
0: Sound speed.
1: Lights.
0: Camera.
2: Action.
0: Now it's time for the Big Show Improv. Now, the scenario that we have here, I'm about to do my first ever house inspection as a landlord coming up sometime this week. And so I just wanted to get a few tips and ideas from the fellas, having never done it before in my life, having never been a landlord in my life. What's the do's and the don'ts, as you were?
1: Yeah, I mean, we've just had a brief discussion about it. You know, I was under the impression you'd sort of have a look around, make sure everything's tidy, nothing's broken, and then leave.
0: Right, okay. But it's a lot more complicated than that, though, isn't it?
3: It can be.
0: Yeah.
3: It can be. We're going to find out.
1: It could be, yes.
0: So I thought what we could do is an improvisation, because my wife and I are doing it. Maybe Mogi and I, me and my wife.
1: So who plays you?
0: Me.
1: Ah.
0: Mogi can be my wife.
3: Yeah.
0: And Keezy, you could be the tenant if that works for you.
1: Sure. What's my name?
0: What do you want your name to be?
3: Gareth.
0: Gareth.
1: Definitely not Gareth. That's the worst name. No offense, Gareth. Okay, I'm Gareth.
0: I would never rent my place out to a Gareth.
1: I love the idea of some Gareth listening right now going, oh, man.
3: Oh, what?
1: Okay, my name's Gareth, all right? I'm Gareth.
3: Yeah, man, you're a backbone.
1: Yeah, wow.
0: Good stuff. Okay, so we're going to turn up and then we'll go into the inspection, all right?
1: Sure, okay.
0: Here we go. Oh, the bell's not working. It used
3: just
0: to be
3: use a key,
0: bell.
3: Dale.
0: Oh,
3: just
0: yeah.
3: Use a key.
0: Actually, good point. Hello?
1: Oh, hello.
0: Hello? Oh.
1: G'day.
0: Oh, are you Gareth, are you?
1: Well, yeah, I'm Gareth. We've met before.
0: Oh, yeah, that's
1: you're
0: right.
1: You're Jace, right? You own the property. I'm living here.
0: Winnie pooing it, eh?
1: Winnie pooing it?
0: Oh, you just maybe put some pants on, Gareth, while we're doing the inspection. It's just a bit distracting.
1: Oh, no, this is a nightie. I've got pants on underneath.
0: Oh, right, okay.
1: Sorry, mate, you told me you were going to be here in an hour's time. You're just early, is all.
0: Oh, no, that was a time we agreed to, love, wasn't it?
3: Yeah.
0: Yeah. Oh, this is my wife, Alice.
1: Hi.
0: Can you not look at her like that, please,
1: hi,
0: Gareth?
1: Alice, how are you? I'm Gareth.
3: Yeah, I'm going good.
1: Jeez. Alice had a few durries or something, hasn't she?
0: So we're just going to have a little look around, if you don't mind, Gareth. Just check the
3: place
0: out.
3: We'll start at the lounge, shall we, Bill?
0: Yeah, yeah, okay, that's good.
1: Yeah, go for it.
3: What were you down here?
1: Thank you. As you can see, everything's clean and tidy.
3: Jeez, we've had some fun in here, haven't we?
0: Oh, yeah.
3: Oh, yeah.
1: Okay, I don't need to know that.
0: That corner.
1: I don't need to know that.
3: You see that over there, that carpet?
0: Yeah, yeah.
3: Mind your step.
0: Yeah,
1: yeah, right. Okay, that's good.
0: Don't go on that barefoot.
3: Just put it that way. Hello.
1: Yeah, well, we've had
3: hello.
1: We've had the place.
3: Hello.
0: Okay, we'll just go into the kitchen here. That's all looking
1: cool. We've tidied up.
0: Remember this bench?
3: Yeah, I bet you do.
1: What the?
3: Hey, you see that bench there?
1: Yeah, the breakfast bar.
3: Just be careful.
0: Be careful. Don't put your hands on it without gloves.
1: Right.
3: Spray
1: okay.
3: White. That's yeah. What I'm
1: well, I mean, yeah. We've cleaned it a lot. We've
0: yeah.
1: cleaned it a
0: well,
1: lot.
0: Well, that you need to.
1: Yeah. No. Okay.
0: Is that Mark still there? Oh, yeah, it is. No,
1: okay,
0: that's all
1: cool.
0: Good.
1: So the kitchen's looking good, though? You happy with the kitchen?
3: Oh,
0: yeah,
3: like
0: yeah. Into the bathroom here.
3: Oh, hello.
0: Oh,
3: this brings back some memories.
0: Oh, it sure does.
1: Well, hang on. But this
0: steamy,
1: is,
0: yes.
1: But this is just a separate toilet.
3: Yeah, I know.
0: Yeah. Did some steamers in there, that's for sure.
1: Right, okay. Obviously, it's a toilet. Cool.
0: I used
1: you happy
0: to use
1: with
0: this one,
1: looks?
0: Actually. I don't know if you guys are the same. Do you have a partner, Gareth, by the way?
1: Yeah. She's at work right now.
0: Because
1: yeah.
0: You got your ensuite, of course. I never used to do that when I did a steamer because they were horrific. Yeah,
1: that's great.
3: It's a nice hallway, isn't it, Gareth?
0: Always at midnight.
1: Sure is, Alice.
3: This brings back some memories.
0: Always at midnight too, my steamers.
1: Right, so hang on, what are you talking about?
3: Oh, look, my husband and I, we've got a very healthy sex life. Nothing
1: I can
3: wrong
1: tell.
3: With that. Nothing
1: yeah,
3: wrong
1: yeah.
3: with that.
1: Nothing no, there's
3: wrong
1: nothing wrong with that.
3: Nothing
1: I mean,
3: wrong with
1: I don't
3: that.
1: Need to know that
3: nothing
1: you did it on the breakfast bar.
3: So this hallway.
1: Yeah. Alice.
3: Memory.
0: This place is just oozing with our sexual history.
3: I tell you what.
1: What the hell's a sexual?
3: If these walls could talk, they'd say holy hecka.
0: Yeah.
1: Right,
0: oh,
1: okay.
0: Here we go.
3: These walls would say hello.
0: Bedroom then. Let's have a look in here. Oh, yeah.
1: Just have a quick look, right? Because I don't need this whole like.
0: See all the old. I'm not blaming you for this, by the way, Gareth. The old dents in the wall there, love. The old swing got a bit, you know, we'd be going a bit hard on the swing and
1: can we
0: be
1: actually,
0: banging
1: can we,
0: into
1: can we, I
0: the,
1: just wanted to talk about that. Can we get those patched up?
0: Oh, this is a nice bed. It's,
3: Weird thing, Gareth.
1: Hi, Alice. Yeah.
3: We never, ever made love on that bed.
1: Oh, okay. Thank goodness for that because this house came furnished, so I appreciate that. Anyway, are you happy with everything?
3: Huh?
1: Are you happy with everything?
3: Just have a little look through the drawer here.
1: Well, no, you can't go through my drawer. That's my personal private property.
0: Oh, here we go, love.
3: What do you got?
1: What is that? What's that? Hey. Hang on. No, that's not mine. What is that?
2: Hello.
1: No, but seriously, what is that?
0: Well,
3: I'm not sure this is all G, but fill your boots.
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1: Sure bloody is. Actually, on that front, we were talking last week about having a pie during breakfast, but Pug said they'd run out of pies. Has there been a new delivery, Pug-san? Oh, yeah, good stuff. Yeah.
2: Heaps of them, man. Dad's pies, of course. They've also given us 20 grand to give away to the backbone listeners out there. Whenever you hear the pirates, you call 0800 Hodaki. You get your share, $250 cash instantly if you're the lucky one that makes it through.
1: How bloody good, Keezy. Let's go to the phone lines. G'day, Billy, your mad bastard. How's life?
3: Great, thank you. How are you, boys?
1: Yeah.
2: Good, thanks, mate. Good, thanks, mate.
1: Tell me, Billy, what do you do for a crust?
3: I'm a builder.
1: Backbone. So when you're on the site there, Billy, with your blue V, what do you like? What sort of pie are you running?
3: Oh, this is a bit of a rogue one, but I love a chicken cranberry and brie.
2: Fancy guy.
1: Yeah, fancy guy.
4: What do they say about that when you get down to the site, mate, or do you have to go into the portal to eat that? Because that's a bit flash.
3: Keep that one quiet.
1: Good on you, mate. Yeah.
2: Hey, Billy, it says here you're from Southland, mate. What's it like being a builder over winter down south?
3: Oh, tough times, Keezy. Tough times.
2: Yeah. Can imagine.
1: That's why you have to pound the beers, Keezy, to warm you up. I mean, the beers.
2: The pies.
1: The pies. Well, you could pound the beers as well, I suppose. But no, you certainly should not be doing that. Well, good stuff, Billy. You've just won yourself $250 cash.
3: Awesome, guys. Thank you very much.
1: You're welcome, mate. Get it in
2: you. You hold the line, mate. Pugs will sort you out, all right?
3: Awesome. Cheers, guys.
1: Thanks, mate.
2: Lovely fella there, Billy from down south.
1: Yeah. Oh, booster.
2: You should pound the beers when you're down south.
4: Pound the beers, man.
1: Sorry, that was a slip of the tongue there, fellas. Nah. A slip of the tongue.
2: I think what you meant to say was that Dad's Pies proudly bakes award-winning pies for pie-loving New Zealanders.
1: Yeah, totally, man.
2: Is that what you meant to say?
1: Yes, totally.
2: Pretty weird.
1: I'm actually really upset with myself because I forgot about that and I'm starving and I thought I should have made myself a pie.
2: You know what I love is Jace comes in before and goes, they've locked the ACC room.
4: Yep.
2: For the first time ever. He's like, they've locked it.
4: Yeah.
2: He's fuming about
1: it. I didn't even know you could lock it.
2: Yeah. And it's the reason they've locked it is because Jace keeps going in there and stealing food. Chips, and now it's locked and he's fuming about it.
1: Excuse me, Keezy.
2: Why were you going in there?
1: I haven't stolen chips for about a month now.
2: Yeah. Why were you going in there?
1: Because I was seeing what sport was on their big TV there, their big 70-inch.
2: That is the worst lie I've ever heard in my life. Good for you, man. Shout out to Dad's Pies. Keep listening. If you hear the cue to call, $250 cash could be yours as well.
1: Good stuff. Here's Skid Row.

0: White Stripes here on the Hodaki Big Show this Monday evening. 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
1: Fellas, a lot of texts coming in on 3483 asking why Mogi sounds terrible. Mogi, your voice is a bit weird today. What's the deal with that?
2: Well, I've got a medical condition, Keezy.
1: Right. Oh, sorry to hear
2: some
1: that.
2: Would say it's been a backbone. And that's one of the things.
0: Sure.
2: But the other thing that I've got going on, as you know, is I've been suffering for probably 4 years now with a pretty severe ear, nose and throat issue. I got sinusitis probably 4 years ago. And then that's just gotten worse and worse every year. I've sort of been on 3 or 4 rounds of antibiotics every single year. I've been on medications. I've been on nasal sprays, all sorts of different things, haven't I?
0: Yes.
2: So I've sort of been sick every year for 6 months of the year. This year has been better.
1: Yeah, you've been really good this year.
2: I haven't been as bad as other years. But I've had an appointment with an ear, nose and throat specialist. I want to get in there and see a specialist, Keezy. And I'm still waiting for that appointment. 4 months.
0: Wow.
2: It only takes 4 months to get in there. So that's everything's working sweet.
0: When everything's going to be tickety-boo again, probably.
2: Yeah, that's right. I'll be brand new by then. But at this rate, maybe not. So anyway, over the weekend, I had a bit of a bit blocked up trying to go to sleep. And so I just thought to myself, I'll get on this Otrivin spray. Now, I swear by this stuff. You put a couple of sprays up your honker there. And it completely clears your sinuses out, no matter how stuffed up
1: they are. I've used it before. It's amazing.
2: It is absolutely incredible. It's a revelation when you discover it.
1: It's a steroid?
2: It is a steroid. And what it does is it contracts the blood vessels in your nasal cavities, in your sinuses there.
0: There'd be some big bastard bloody blood vessels in there with you two.
1: With us. Honkers
0: you're running.
1: Yeah. Carry on.
2: So it constricts that. The problem with it is when you use it, you get a bounce back, what they call a bounce back, which means it'll get worse on the other side, but generally only if you overuse it, so you use it for more days than you should. So that was the first day that I'd used it in a couple of months. But I woke up the next day and I sounded like this.
1: Wow.
2: Bloody beautiful. Cough. You get a post-nasal drip, they call it, Keezy, which is where you get this heinous snot dripping down the back of your throat, and it irritates.
1: So great.
2: Just hang on a minute. Just a snot. Just down the back of your throat there, and irritates the throat there. So you're coughing, you've got the runny nose, then you've got a full-on headache and full congestion in the sinuses as well. So it's a horrible bastard of a thing, and it recurs, Keezy. So what I've worked out is it's actually that the problem is the medicine.
0: Yeah.
2: So I've got to just backbone my way through any time I get these congested sinuses and not take the medicine, because if I take the medicine, it just ends up making it worse, and if you can wrap your head around that.
1: Is that from a sort of, you know, a recent history of maybe using it too much, those medicines?
2: It's potentially that. It makes sense, because it's also your Sudafed and your cold medications. Yeah, they do the same thing. They contract those blood vessels in your honker. And it makes it worse.
0: And,
2: yeah,
0: right. And I mean, you're sucking up a lot of stuff in there.
1: Yeah, totally.
0: You know, I mean, it is a huge vacuum.
1: It is. Well, look.
0: I mean,
1: oh, no, carry on.
0: Oh, what I'm just saying. I mean, there's a lot going up there.
1: Yeah.
0: There's a big amount of airflow.
1: It's got a big honker, AJ. Big
0: honker.
1: Well, that's good, because to be honest,
0: both of you, but yeah.
1: To be honest, I was concerned that you'd just been on the piss all weekend, and this was sort of.
2: Oh,
1: like,
2: no. Just Friday night, I got to bed about 7 o'clock in the morning, and I was thinking to myself, geez, my nose is feeling a bit stuffy, eh?
1: What about Saturday?
0: Because I was a bit concerned that maybe you'd got on the durries again.
1: Yeah, you hadn't done that, have you?
2: About a packet and a half.
1: Oh, okay.
2: But I don't think it's related.
0: No.
1: I don't think so, yeah.
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21: In this update, the RMA Reform Minister's laid out the alternatives as he moves to scrap mana whakahono arohe agreements. The government's changing its resource management reform bills, including no longer retaining council and iwi agreements. The Prime Minister is defending giving Fletcher Building-owned Golden Bay Cement $60 million, saying we can't afford to lose local production in Whangarei. Chris Luxon says the plant produces 60% of our concrete, and this is a matter of national security. The Green Party's gone a step further than Labour and National in promising low-interest loans for solar panels, pledging zero interest. Creative New Zealand is cutting a third of staff in a major restructure. The arts funding body says it's part of wider operating model changes, which include shifting decisions to regional partners. That's news.
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21: In sport, Spain believe a positive approach from Game 1 has proven crucial in clinching a second Men's Football World Cup crown. Captain Rodri, who also won the Golden Ball as player of the tournament, has told Fox Sports their mindset was vital.
23: I said to the lads before the game, we have to go for the game. We need to face them. We have to look to their eyes and see we won this game. And then life gives you the World Cup or not, but we were brave.
21: Former US Open golf champion Michael Campbell believes the rough diamond that was Ryan Fox is now highly polished after the 39-year-old Kiwi won the Open Major in England. And former Springbok Kevin Putt is impressed by the AB's improving defence. saying Dave Rennie's side has shown the resolve and skill needed for the upcoming Greatest Rivalry Tour.
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25: Yeah, welcome back, you massive backbones. Hope you're surviving your Monday evening. 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
25: Tell me, Mogi, with your massively snotty honker, does it affect your taste buds?
26: No, it hasn't, actually.
25: Oh, that's good.
26: Yeah. No, being good as gold there. Had some delicious little feasts over the weekend, little knocky number on your Friday night there. I had a cannellini beanie experience last night with, you probably had this as well, Keezy.
1: I'm picturing you wearing a beanie with pictures of cannellini on it.
26: A cannellini beanie.
25: Yeah, nice.
26: And made that last night, and I tell you what, this morning was an absolute disaster.
25: Yeah, I can imagine.
26: In the bathroom there. Yeah. So I'll talk you through it. I'm in there in the bathroom, Keezy. You know what I'm up to. And
1: do you have to talk us through it?
26: And then there's a little rap on the door. And my daughter, she would like to go to the bathroom. I'm like, nah, because I'm going to be here for a while, Keezy. Nothing's going to move me. Anyway, within about 2 or 3 seconds, I start feeling guilty. And then I say, are you just going up? What are you doing? You only want to go number ones or do you want to go number twos? So I only want to go number ones. So out I go and I say, right, be quick. 3 minutes later, I'm saying, what's going on in there? What's taking so long? I'm going to the toilet. Yeah, what are you doing? Number twos. So she lied to me. She lied to me.
1: To do a steamer before you. That's good stuff.
25: Good stuff, man. With that in mind, not with that in mind.
26: What are you having
25: for dinner?
1: I don't want that in mind ever. We accidentally ordered food bag. We forgot to shut down our account.
25: Yeah, we've done that.
1: And
25: yeah.
1: What we've been sent is 4 of the least us meals ever.
26: They send you the worst ones.
1: Well, they must do, because all 4 of them, we are just like, oh my God. What is this?
25: You're not into it?
1: Nah, but yeah. Last night was a risotto. It was actually pretty nice. Yeah. Surprising. I don't like risotto, though. I wouldn't choose it.
25: No.
1: And so we've got another one tonight. I can't remember what it is, but I'm not excited, but hopefully it proves me wrong. What about you, Jace?
25: Well, I just suggested a hot pot, but my wife said no.
1: Oh, my God. You are addicted.
25: We're having creamy tomato soup with cheese toasties.
1: That sounds yum.
25: Yeah, I can live with that. It's pretty good.
26: That's a ripper.
25: Yeah, yum.
26: Wow.
25: I mean, just a bought tomato soup,
26: she didn't make a tomato soup.
1: Scratch.
25: It's very easy to make a tomato. I make a mean tomato soup.
1: Okay, well, make us one this week and bring it in.
25: Well, give me some cash so I don't have to buy the tomatoes myself. They're very pricey.
26: No, you do.
25: Because I use fresh tomatoes.
26: As opposed to
25: your canned
26: tomatoes. I can't wait to have that, yeah.

0: Kings of Leon there on the radio. Hodaki Big Show this Monday evening. The time, 12 minutes past 6 o'clock.
1: What's on the news? With me, Keezy. Fellas, pork mince has a special place on the Big Show, doesn't it?
0: Sure does.
1: Because for a while there, I kept eating meals with pork mince in it.
2: You still are, Keezy. Come on, bro.
0: Yeah, don't lie about it.
1: I just keep quiet now about it because I know that you guys will turn it into a thing.
0: Well, it was more because your wife was getting embarrassed about it.
1: Well, she was. Look, my wife likes pork mince. Very yummy and Vietnamese-style dishes. You know, spicy, bit of mayo there, some delicious wraps.
2: Trough-o' pork mince,
1: which is a weekly favourite in the Keezy household, which is just a trough, a ladle.
0: And it's a very lean meat too, Keezy.
1: And some pork mince. Yeah, totally, Jace. Someone on Instagram, lovely person, messaged me, being like, and I'll have a search through my DMs now just to get the actual name, because I should credit them. They were like, oh, Keezy, have you seen this, mate? It was an article about this new thing called Bork Mince.
2: Oh, yum.
1: Bork Mince. And I was like, what the hell is that? So I looked into it. Turns out, because with the rising cost of, you know, beef mince, which apparently has gone up more this year than it has since, you know, the increase is more this year than they first started counting back in 2006. When they first started counting it. Sure. Yeah, keeping stock on it.
2: Everyone counting the mince.
1: she's bloody expensive now. Whereas pork mince is not only more delicious, but cheaper.
0: Yeah.
1: So you know what they've done? They're mixing the two together. And they're now selling bork mince.
2: Ah.
1: As like a cheaper alternative to beef mince.
2: They should call it beak mince.
1: Beak mince. It's like the same thing except for Jace packs it. You got that massive beak, man.
2: You got that honker over there.
1: So how do you guys feel about mixing beef and pork together? Mince, because I'd rather just have the pork mince. Thanks very much.
2: So what are they trying to achieve by doing that exactly?
1: Making beef mince more cost effective.
2: Yeah.
1: You know what I mean? But it's like, hey, newsflash, just eat pork mince. Bloody yum.
2: Yeah, I don't know about that actually. Yeah, it depends what prices we're talking about here. Keezy, very interesting. Very interesting.
1: Thank you.
2: Are they calling it bork mince, you say? What about Burke mince?
1: Burke mince? What would that be?
2: Beef and pork, but just a better name.
1: Burke mince. What do you think on this, Jace? Are you still sad about the beak comment? Even though you've been going off about large honkers.
2: Well, let's be honest.
0: I have...
2: Hoity J, that is an award-winning honker.
0: I have absolutely no opinion.
1: On bork mince?
0: On...
2: What about
0: what
2: honker
0: I mince? Consider to be... In my, I don't know, 15-year radio history, the worst radio content I've ever had the misfortune of listening to.
1: Did you hear Mogi's quip about what if it was honker mince? Then you'd be gobbling it up. Anyway, yeah, hey, ads...
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0: Rage Against the Machine there on the radio. Hodaki Big Show this Monday evening. The time, 26 minutes past 6 o'clock. A sporting feast over the weekend, fellas. Let's get into it.
1: What do you want to start with there, fellas?
0: Well, I think we should obviously start probably with the Football World Cup. Spain v Argentina. Drama, as you'd expect for a World Cup final. A tight affair, tense, lots of drama, a send-off. But Messi, the poor bastard, didn't get the final sign-off he wanted. Spain taking it out 1-0 in extra time.
2: Do you watch the game, Jace?
0: No.
2: I watched it, and it was a dour,
1: it was boring.
2: Boring affair.
1: Yeah, I found it boring.
2: Weirdly, Argentina just sort of seemed to, from the opening minute, shut up shop and be aiming for a penalty shootout. Yeah.
0: Right.
2: They had zero attempts on goal in the entire game, where Spain had in excess of 20 attempts on goal. And when you look at the sort of who's in possession, they had that meter thing, right, like who's dominating the game. Spain dominated about, not must be 90%, 85% of the game.
0: Wow!
2: Anyway, it was a bloody boring game. Messi won, I think, last time round, so I don't care if he misses out this time. There's talk about him coming back again. It's a shame. I enjoyed the World Cup, generally speaking, but that was a
1: I found that a boring end.
0: Finals often are, though, because they don't want to give it up.
2: Yeah.
0: So that's a bugger. The All Blacks versus the Irish. Very much looking forward to this test match. Some very encouraging signs, I thought, from the All Blacks. I've got to say, Ireland were a bit off their game.
1: A lot of
0: drop ball. And I don't know if that's because of the pressure we were putting on them, but they didn't have a great first half. I tell you what I'm liking, Tupou Vaiai on the flank. I think that's a win-win. I'm liking McKenzie at fullback. He's a dangerous bastard.
1: He's
0: always a threat.
1: How good is McKenzie, and has he always been? He is just so consistently
0: great. Yeah, he's a good player.
1: Great.
0: He's always been a really good player. He was
1: my man of the match for that game.
2: He was everywhere.
0: And just some very encouraging signs. Of course, we're off to South Africa now. That's going to be a test.
1: I can't wait for this.
0: That's going to be brutal.
2: Because it's an actual proper tour, so they're playing Providence. They've got three games before the first test match, and they play each week. They've got the old dirt track, as I used to call them, I think.
0: Yes.
2: So you get a midweek game as well. It's an old school tour. About time they brought it back. It's to make the All Black seasons a bit more interesting.
1: Yeah, they're playing like the Sharks and the Stormers.
2: I think it's even below that. It's sort of not even super team. It's like Northern Transvaal, and
0: which is even better, as far as I'm concerned. Way better.
2: Got the history. Also, this morning the Black Caps wrapped up their one-day series against the West Indies. They won it 3-1. Nail biter there, Keezy. Won it by one wicket.
0: Nine wickets down.
2: I didn't get to watch any of that. Did you see any of that?
0: Yeah, bits of it.
2: Yeah.
0: This Fisher. He's a young quickie. Looks good.
2: Looks good.
0: He ripped the off stump out of one of the West Indies batsmen. So, another good series victory over in West Indies. It's not easy beating them in one day as over there.
2: No.
0: Of course, we've just come off the Test Series victory against England. Things going very nicely indeed for New Zealand cricket.
1: I understand there's some UFC mogi, but just if anyone's listening right now going, what about Foxy? We've already chatted about
0: that.
1: If you want to hear it, check out the podcast. Comes out at 7:30 tonight.
2: 100%. And yes, there was a UFC fight night yesterday. It was Dricus du Plessis versus Kamaru Usman. Dricus, he is one of the blokes that's beaten Israel Adesanya recently, but he got his beans about a year ago and has taken a whole year off. This is his first fight back. It was good. It went to decision over five rounds with Dricus du Plessis taking it out and possibly setting himself up for a rematch for the title. I enjoyed it, actually. Not a bad card.
1: Good stuff. Coming up next, fellas, our advice segment, which we haven't done in a while because we're on brekkie. It is meatpattynips69. 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Get stuck in.
0: Good stuff, man. Here's REM.

0: Shehad there on the Hodaki Big Show this Monday evening. The time is 6:38. Fellas, let's give out some advice.
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2: 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If you get in touch, it's 100% anonymous.
0: With the fellas.
2: Nice. It's 100% anonymous, and you get a prize if it's read out on the show.
0: Oh, is that food they're bringing in there?
3: Looks like food
2: Stop
3: they're bringing
2: getting
3: in there.
2: Distracted
0: sorry,
2: by people
0: Keezy, sorry, man.
2: Outside the window here. Because people listening got no idea.
3: They don't know.
0: Well, I was just describing the fact that there might be food going past. All right.
2: Hey, fellas, this one comes from Anonymous. G'day there, fellas, long-time emailer, first-time listener. The old switcheroo there, I like it. I found myself in a hoor of a situation here. I've entered somewhat of a casual relationship with the younger sister of my mate's partner.
3: Yeah.
0: Okay.
2: So his mate's dating a chick.
3: Does
2: her
3: it matter
2: younger
3: if
2: sister.
3: It's I'm interested to see if the fact that it's the youngest sister comes into play.
2: Younger sister.
3: What does he say? Youngest or younger?
2: Younger.
3: Okay.
2: They are quite different to each other physically. Or so I thought. After a night of using some of the excellent tips from my childhood hero, Steve Mudgeway, aka Jace's character in Seven Periods with Mr. Gormsby, we endeavoured to make way to home base. It was at this moment I realised that this young lady looks just like her sister in this particular lighting. Under this realisation, my flag flew at half mast, and I felt like a terrible human because I felt like I was sleeping with my mate's partner.
3: Yeah.
2: Do I just bin this whole situation or continue? Cheers, Anonymous.
3: It's tricky.
2: I mean, I don't think it's that tricky. I mean,
3: well, it is tricky. Well, it is tricky based on what the reaction there is.
0: Yeah, well, he can't.
2: Physically, yeah, true.
3: Yeah. I actually have a friend that this happened to without a word of a lie.
2: Oh, yeah.
3: Without a word of a lie.
2: Okay.
3: Now, the full story can't be told on the radio.
2: Perhaps
3: I could tell the story on the podcast tomorrow. But the long and the short of it was, we had a mate.
2: Okay, let's call it.
3: There's a group of mates. One of the mates also has a sister.
2: Okay.
3: And one of the mates became very, very friendly.
2: With the sister?
3: Yeah. And a similar, very, very similar thing happened. Now, you see, in this situation, he's saying that there's a resemblance,
0: a family resemblance.
2: Yeah.
3: A similar thing was the issue.
2: Right. Yeah. But was that, in your situation, was the mate, was it a guy with a sister?
3: Yeah.
2: Well, this is at least two sisters, you know what I mean?
3: Yeah.
2: Jace, what's your read on this?
3: Straight, well, look, your body has made the decision for you. Your mind has made the decision.
0: Yeah, your mind has made a decision for your body.
3: Now, it's not correct, but it's also actually quite good because it means that, you know, you are a good human being and it feels like you'd be cheating with your mate's partner.
0: Yes.
3: So your body's making the right decision on your behalf, even though it's actually wrong.
0: Well, yes, and also, yeah, because he's not doing anything wrong here.
3: No.
0: And so there should be no guilt attached to this scenario.
2: But the mate's partner, he's
0: only creating the guilt in his own mind. His mind is betraying him.
2: The mate's partner might also be a very attractive woman.
3: I'm not saying anything about being attractive or not.
2: No, I'm just saying.
3: Why would you bring that up?
0: Oh, wow.
2: Oh, is that bad? Is it saying...
0: Oh.
2: Is it?
0: Whoa.
2: Oh,
0: holy!
2: No. I mean, she might be ugly.
0: Oh!
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1: Hey, this is Lorenzo from Silk Road. 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

0: Well, there you go, you mad bastards. That's the big show done and dusted for your Monday afternoon slash early evening. Mogi straight to... Oh, no, wait. Podcast outro clip. Hey.
1: Yeah.
0: Can we do a podcast today?
1: Yeah.
2: Of course we
0: yeah,
2: do.
0: Yeah, that's right.
1: Of course we did a podcast. It comes out at 7:30 tonight. It's bonus content. And the podcast was so interesting, we did a special disclaimer.
0: Can I just put a disclaimer in here? The in no way are we, you know, claiming anything good or bad about drugs.
3: Oh, you are.
0: I mean,
3: you're
0: I
3: saying
0: am.
3: Great.
0: I'm saying I'm deeply paranoid of them.
3: You're saying you love them and everyone should do.
1: Yeah, so it was the Hoity J druggy special.
3: Yeah.
1: Where Jay sort of just went through all of the drugs he's done in his time and the effects and whatnot.
0: Yes, indeed. Yes, indeed. Go and check that out. It's a hell of a podcast. Mogi, early to... Din-dins, maybe?
2: Yeah.
0: And then you tucked up in bed with your little hot water bottle and then, you know, have a nice little snooze till 6 in the morning.
3: I've got... Well, no, it'll be waking up 50 times between now and then, but I've got an electric blanket. Do you guys run an electric blanket?
0: No.
3: No?
1: No.
3: No, you don't either. Love a little bit of an electric blankie there,
1: fellas. I wouldn't
3: mind
1: one because I keep hopping into bed and being frozen.
3: Yeah.
1: I don't know what my sheets are. I think they're cotton.
3: But you don't run a flannelette either, so you're doing a couple of shockers.
0: Yeah.
3: You run the same kind of sheets year round?
1: Yeah, I run really nice cotton sheets, which my wife loves, but they're just freezing.
0: Yeah.
1: And I sleep naked.
3: Yeah.
0: So do I.
1: Yeah.
0: I just nestle in, fellas.
1: So do I. I've had to start nestling in as well.
3: Yeah, but it's a nestling. You don't want to get in and go, oh, yes. It makes you look forward to bed. So that's bloody good. So I might sneak in there and watch a bit of telly on my laptop.
0: Yeah, good stuff, mate. Keezy? Some terrible dinner and then maybe a red wine, a bit of gaming. Doosh, doosh, doosh.
1: Yeah, I probably will do a bit of gaming tonight because we're not on breakfast this week, fellas. So my wife will go to bed. I'll stay up late and do some doosh, doosh.
3: Get in the chat rooms.
1: Get in the chat rooms.
0: Oh, no, my hamstring.
1: What game is that?
0: Where's the wizard?
1: What game is this? I've blown a hamstring. Where's the wizard? But yeah, Jace, what about you tonight, man? What's the plans?
0: I'm just going to eat like a pig tonight. I'm starving.
1: So the usual?
0: Yeah, well, I don't usually eat like a pig. So yeah, a couple of bowls of soup, cheesy toasties.
1: Yum.
0: A bit of tally.
3: That is yum, man.
0: Yeah, it is yum. I'm looking forward to it. It'd be good. But now, check out the podcast. Check out the Instagram. There's heaps going on there. Until tomorrow, good night.
1: Bye.

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0: Hey, this is Ewan from Pieces of Molly, and you're about to hear our new track, Don't Take Me to the Disco You Call Rock and Roll. 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
0: We've teamed up with the legends at Dad's Pies. They've been around for decades, just like us. We've both changed over the years, but we've both kept the same guts and the same values. Now,
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Paul from Midwave Breaks, and you're about to check out our latest single, Hyacinth. This track is a straight up rock and roller, heavy on the riffs, but bringing plenty of positive energy. Hyacinth stands for happiness is a state of mind. It's not automatic and it's not always easy, but it's aspirational and something we could all use.

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0: This is Lauren from Tadpole. You're about to check out our new track, Falling Into You. The song is about falling for someone new unexpectedly and the confusion that comes with it, contemplating what to do and what happens next, and then finally embracing the feeling of letting go of control.
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1: That's a great combination.
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1: Iconic.
0: We're talking serious quality, golden pastry, stacked, hearty fillings, and a range that covers all the classics and then some. 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And you can taste it in every bite.
1: That tastes awesome.
0: 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Grab a Dad's Pie and show us how you pie. 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

0: Hey, this is Ewan from Pieces of Molly, and you're about to hear our new track, Don't Take Me to the Disco You Call Rock and Roll. A reminder that rock and roll will never, has never, and can never die.
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0: 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We've teamed up with the legends at Dad's Pies. They've been around for decades, just like us. We've both changed over the years, but we've both kept the same guts and the same values. Now, as proper pirates, we've uncovered a treasure chest and it's packed with Dad's Pies. But not just any pies, these are the pies that pay. There's 20 grand worth up for grabs across the month. $250 each time you hear the pirate call play on air. 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
1: Hey, this is Andy from The Response. You're about to check out our new track, Hollow Hour. We sharpened this one up on the road during our Australia and New Zealand tour, and now it's ready for

0: 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They've been around for decades, just like us. We've both changed over the years, but we've both kept the same guts and the same values. Now, as proper pirates, we've uncovered a treasure chest, and it's packed with Dad's Pies. But not just any pies, these are the pies that pay. There's 20 grand worth up for grabs across the month. $250 each time you hear the pirate call play on air. 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

Pull from Midwave Breaks, and you're about to check out our latest single, Hyacinth. This track is a straight up rock and roller, heavy on the riffs, but bringing plenty of positive energy. Hyacinth stands for happiness is a state of mind. It's not automatic and it's not always easy, but it's aspirational and something we could all use

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0: 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They've been perfecting the pie craft for decades. And you can taste it in every bite.
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0: 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Grab a Dad's Pie and show us how you pie. 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Scooping with a spoon? 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

0: Hey, this is Annabelle from Miss June. You're about to check out our new track, PPD. This song explores the reality of what happens after the party. When your bubbles burst, when the balloon is popped, what are you left with?
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0: 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We've teamed up with the legends at Dad's Pies. They've been around for decades, just like us. We've both changed over the years, but we've both kept the same guts and the same values. Now, as proper pirates, we've uncovered a treasure chest and it's packed with Dad's Pies. 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
1: Yeah, nah, you can't see it.
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22: In this update, Andy Burnham is the UK's new Prime Minister and the country's fifth leader in just 4 years. He replaces Sir Keir Starmer and says Britain needs political stability.
23: We will make this moment a circuit breaker for Britain, bringing forward the biggest changes in the last 40 years.
22: Public feedback is now open on the Bay of Plenty landslides that killed 8 people in January, including whether enough was done to warn people. People can have their say within the next 3 weeks. New Zealand is still the world's biggest single country dairy exporter, but the US is closing the gap. Rabobank's Emma Higgins.
2: A lot of that export growth has come from cheese, and there's been a heck of a lot of cheese processing capacity added in the United States. And of course, their herd is really large.
22: And a man's in court today after allegedly ramming a police car and running over an officer's feet during a stolen car stop in Upper Hutt. He fled the scene before being tracked down by a police dog and arrested, along with a passenger. In sport with Export Ultra, the beer for here. Chasing the Fox organiser Nick Randall's coming to grips with how his event idea built around new golf major winner Ryan Fox is paying off. Fox's victory at the Open Championship Major at Royal Birkdale has raised interest in the fifth edition of the competition on December 11. And Kevin Keegan, one of English football's best known figures as both a player and manager, has died of cancer aged at 75. And that's sport, I'm Bryn Rudkin.
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10: Jerry's away this week, so joining Manaya on the Hodaki Breakfast is this great New Zealander, Ben Hurley.
11: Yeah, good morning. Welcome into the Hodaki Breakfast, 6:04 on your Tuesday morning. And as you just heard there, welcome back, Ben Hurley. Good morning.
24: Kia ora, everyone. Yes, what a morning.
11: How did the alarm hit on day two?
24: I actually woke up early.
11: Yeah.
24: I had a bit of a run-up for today's show, so...
11: Why were we having alarm anxiety?
24: A little bit, and then just, like, lie in bed for an hour on my phone.
11: Yeah. So. And did you feel better after that? Did you learn anything? I'm a shocker for that.
24: I learned how people get very upset with what leads the news.
11: Oh, yes. So like, what was it last night?
24: Like the One News bulletin at 6.
11: Yes.
24: People get very upset with what's first.
11: Okay.
24: So I believe they led with the World Cup, FIFA World Cup.
11: Right.
24: Result, the most watched sporting event in the world.
11: Yes.
24: So, you know, I know it's only sport, but it's significant
11: yes.
24: culturally. And
11: Kiwi wasn't in it though.
24: Kiwi wasn't in it,
11: and that's the issue.
24: And then I also saw just people being angry that it was sport that led the news. People that thought that even Ryan Fox being number two on the news was too high.
11: Well,
24: yeah.
11: I don't know if you've got access to our text machine, but you'll find out that you know, people are. I didn't realise how many content directors there are out there. How many people have experience in putting TV shows together? But they will reach out and give you advice. So, coming up next, we're going to lead the show with Ryan Fox again.
24: Of course we are.
11: Second day. Feedback welcome, 3483. Great to have you with us on the Hodaki Breakfast. It's Faith No More.

0: 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What's going on? What's going on? What's going
1: on? What is
2: so
1: going
2: I'm spraying
1: on?
2: It that
0: this.
2: So I'm spraying it that way. I've never done this.
3: Up the nose.
2: Yeah. Oh, that went up my nose. There we go. Give it to a caddy. He knows what he's doing. That went straight up my nose.
0: Yeah, that's audio of Ryan Fox's first ever golden shower after he won. He stunned the golfing world yesterday when he sunk an 11-foot birdie putt on the final hole to win the 2026 British Open in dramatic fashion. Obviously not dramatic enough to lead the 6:30 sports news last night.
1: No.
0: On the news. A lot of feedback on that. I've been really enjoying the fallout from this. It was one of those things where it happened yesterday. I couldn't really tell. I knew it was a big thing. You know, for a Kiwi to win a major, the fourth ever.
1: Yes.
0: But it just took ages to sort of sink in how big it was globally. I took down a few of the American golfing podcasts yesterday. They were sort of taking the angle of like, who is this? Not who is this guy, but like, he's an unknown. He's come out of nowhere. But boy, what happened to Bryson DeChambeau? Where was Rory McIlroy? I was like, can we not just celebrate Ryan Fox for a day? But because he's from New Zealand and people don't know where that is, or, you know, they think he's European, then they, because he came from the European tour, then they just sort of gloss over the rest of it. I come across some gambling stats that I would like to share with you. Apparently the TAB did their ass on this one. There were three big bets which stood out. The third biggest was a $487 bet on him to win at odds of $51, which won $24,500 after it was placed midway through round three. So that was as he was surging up the leaderboard. Someone thought, "Gee, 51 seems a bit long for this." But a bet of $487, Hurley. What does that tell you? Is that an account emptier?
1: Yeah, it really is, isn't it? Yeah, I might as well put the account on this, not the house.
0: No. But what it tells me is they hit another couple of bets across the weekend and then we're like, geez, I got $487 in this account. I'm spanking every single one of them on him. The second biggest was for someone who put $200 on Fox to win the British Open at $151.
1: Oosh.
0: Which is about as big as odds get on the TAB. So that would have been someone, they've probably done this for every tournament that he's entered. And put some.
1: Yeah,
0: I was doing this for a period, and of course I didn't do it this weekend. But every time he was going into a big tournament, I was like, "You put a dollar on so that when it comes off, you can say, I knew he was going to do that."
4: Backing my boy.
0: The one time I didn't, of course he does. The biggest win on Fox was double that with $400 better.

0: being able to open and spray a bottle of champagne.
1: Oh, they would have been pretty low. I can't imagine he would have been able to. I wouldn't know what to do with that. Have you seen the footage?
2: Struggle.
1: So they give him one of those big novelty things of champagne.
0: A Magnum or whatever the bigger one is.
1: Yeah, his Magnum Opus. And they said to him, he said, I got no idea how to do this. I've never done this before. He got the cork pop part of it.
0: Yeah, you pop the cork, you put your finger kind of half over the hole.
1: Like a hose?
0: Yeah.
1: Yeah.
0: And then you waste, you know, about $3,000 worth of champagne. Yeah,
1: that's what he did, but it just didn't quite work. Once he put his thumb over it, it squirted just a little bit and then it just stopped.
0: Yeah.
1: Then he gave it to his caddy. His caddy's like, hey, I've won a couple of these before. Here's what you do. And then sprayed everyone. He lied about turning his phone off. I saw Lydia Ko called him.
2: That's right.
1: Not long after that. So he'll answer
0: us. That's nice, isn't it?
1: It is very nice.
0: I love that camaraderie.
1: I do too, but also, like, why wouldn't he answer Reuters calls, but he'll answer Lydia Ko's calls?
0: It's because he's got $5.5 million in the bank.

0: struggling
1: yes.
0: in New Zealand, the world over, because things just get more and more expensive.
1: Yes.
0: And so this is based on the song Cigarettes and Alcohol, a
1: right.
0: Hauraki classic, if yes. you like. And it's based on how much would it cost for 5 pints of beer and 2 packs of cigarettes?
1: 5 pints.
0: 5 pints of beer. And what it does, the Oasis Index, is it measures different cities
1: yes.
0: as to how expensive that particular bundle of things would cost.
1: The cost of pissing up. I would say, though, 5 pints and 2 packs of cigarettes is a crazy ratio.
0: It is a crazy ratio. I'm not sure how they've come up with the 2 packs of durries. That's
1: an insane amount of durries to get through in
0: yeah.
1: 5 pints.
0: I've seen some smokers in my day,
1: yeah.
0: and I don't think I've ever seen anyone get through 2 packs by themselves.
1: You'd have to, with five
0: beers. Maybe with twice that many beers.
1: Yeah, with 10, perhaps you could get. But even then, it would take a mate, I reckon. Yeah.
0: You would die.
1: Eventually.
0: You will. So you might be interested to know what the most expensive cities for the Oasis Index for 5 pints and 2 packs of durries. And out in front by a mile are two of the major Australian cities. Melbourne is number one. It's the most expensive.
1: Really?
0: At $111. So it's all in US dollars for that bundle. Sydney not far behind on $109.
1: Yep.
0: The Queen City here in New Zealand, Auckland, is third. This is in the world, by the way. $68.60 US, that is.
1: So, I don't know. I think it's more or less double, I think, the US dollar. So, you're looking at about $120. Does that add up?
0: It would. I think, though.
1: So a pint at a pub is generally somewhere around the $12 to $15.
0: Yeah, an actual pint, not probably like a bottle in a pint glass.
1: Oh, my God, that annoys me.
0: Yeah, me too.
1: That probably is $15 for a pint most places.
0: Yeah, I'd say so.
1: And that's even their cheapest, like, house lager, which is all the backwash from all the other old kegs. So 15 times 5, Rudy, you're probably better at this. That'd be about $75.
2: $75 for being on tonight.
1: And then 2 packs of durries. Durries are about $40 minimum. Plus, you've forgotten to bring a lighter, so that's another $5.
0: I don't think that's included.
1: But so you're looking at another 80. So what are we, 150? Oh, yeah, $68. Turns out they've already crunched the numbers.
0: They have. Well, Wellington is fourth, by the way, just behind Auckland.
1: A dollar cheaper.
0: Yeah, dollar cheaper. And then, now, anyone who's been to the UK, which I have recently, will be blown away by this. Auckland, Wellington, Sydney and Melbourne, all more expensive than London.
1: Really?
0: Yeah, London is at $63.90, then Dublin, then Edinburgh, then New York, and then Oslo, Norway, which Norway is, I think, the most expensive country on earth.
1: Is there, and even we are more expensive than
0: that. Yeah, they're coming in at 10th with $53 US.
1: I think if you throw a bag on top of that, that changes the stats significantly.
0: Yeah, it does.
1: I think London drops out of that most expensive quite quickly. Yeah. Just quickly, I've looked up the cheapest, if anyone wants to know, for your next holiday perhaps. Shanghai.
0: Of course.
1: Rio, Cairo, Moscow and Manila. So there you go.
0: Philippines, nice.
1: Yeah. Maybe the next show promo.

0: 6:18 on the Hauraki Breakfast for Tuesday morning. Hurley, we wanted to discuss it yesterday. We just didn't get time with the World Cup going on, but the Oasis Index has come out, hasn't it?
1: Yeah, so the Oasis Index, for those who don't know, and I'll be honest, I didn't know about this until about 2 days ago, but the Oasis Index is a way of measuring how much a night out costs.
2: Right.
1: Now, we all complain about this. Yes. Hospitality is somewhat

0: 6:26 on the Hauraki Breakfast, that's Oasis, some might say, and we've been talking about the Oasis Scale Hurley, which is 5 pints of beer and 2 packs of durries.
1: Yeah, right? How much does that cost? And sort of comparing different cities. It's supposed to be a night out, but it's a night out where your lungs would explode.
0: It's a pretty frantic night out, five pints and 2 packs of durries. The top four are all in Australasia, Melbourne, Sydney, Auckland and Wellington are the most expensive places for a night out. I think we can all sort of attest to that. It feels that way, doesn't it?
1: Certainly does.
0: I looked up the cheapest, Shanghai, Rio de Janeiro, Cairo, Moscow and Manila. I was going to make you guess. What do you think? So Shanghai is the cheapest place for 5 pints and 2 packs of durries.
1: Yes.
0: Now bear in mind the most expensive is $111 in Melbourne.
1: Yes.
0: This is all US dollars. What do you think that costs in Shanghai?
1: Oh, okay.
0: Five pints, 2 packs of durries.
1: Oh,
0: if 111 is the most expensive, what do you think is the cheapest?
1: I mean, it can't be that much different. Although the drop from first and second to third and fourth is quite dramatic.
0: Yes, like 40, 50
1: Yeah, 40, 50 bucks. Oh, I'm going to go. I'm going to go in the $35 to $40 mark.
0: Okay, Ruta?
2: I'm going to go, I reckon 25.
0: Okay.
2: I reckon that's earlier.
0: Okay. In Shanghai, for 5 pints of beer and 2 packs of durries, $10.
1: Oh, $10 US. So
0: cool. $10 US.
1: So what's that about $16 New Zealand?
0: Yeah.
1: That was like going out in the 90s.
0: 90s pricing in China. Coming up on the Hauraki Breakfast. There was a headline at 6 o'clock with Bryn Rudkin talking about the UK. They've got a new Prime Minister. Their last Prime Minister stepped down, but there's some other interesting stuff going on in British politics.
1: Oh, yeah.
0: Count Binface has taken over my social media feed at the moment. I'm all in on Count Binface. Rudy hadn't heard of him yesterday. No. I think there'd be a few people who hadn't, so we need to address that coming up before 7 o'clock on the Hauraki Breakfast.
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3: Let's get this show on the road. The Hauraki Breakfast with Manaya Stewart and Until Jerry Gets Back, Ben Hurley.
0: 6:33, we're a little bit behind schedule, too busy talking about piss and durries. It's time for your latest export headlines, sport headlines. 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
1: Chasing the Fox organiser Nick Randall is adjusting to the fact that his event idea is now built around a British Open winner.
0: Yeah, well, yeah.
1: It's pretty cool, isn't it?
0: It is cool, unless Ryan calls up and just goes, hey,
1: yeah,
0: it's been really fun.
2: Oh, yeah, good point.
0: I've really enjoyed this.
1: New idea, chasing the co.
0: Yeah. Chasing the ACC.
1: Meanwhile, Bryson DeChambeau reportedly wanted to involve United States President Donald Trump in his rules controversy at the Open. The two-time major winner was handed a two-shot penalty in the second round after officials decided he had improved the area of his backswing by flattening long grass on the fifth hole.
0: Yes, so this was massive. So because he was contesting the two-stroke penalty, and it took them, they argued for like an hour and a half, him and the officials, to the point where they had to leave. So they were arguing in the place where you have to hand your card in. So no one else was allowed to go in, and they basically couldn't finish the round until he finished his tandy. And at one point in the tandy that lasted, again, an hour and a half, they went back out with the officials out to where the shot was played and then argued while they were standing looking at the spot.
1: You can't, every time there's a bad call or you feel aggrieved in a sporting fixture, you can't go to Donald Trump.
0: Yeah, that's right. So apparently he then hit up Trump, was just like, come on, what are we doing? You got the red card overturned in the Football World Cup. Can we get this thing sussed?
1: Otherwise, historically, the Warriors have a lot of meetings with Donald Trump over some of the officiating in the NRL. Yeah.
0: Does Bryson DeChambeau know that he was not in the United States of America for that tournament?
1: It's the
0: British Open, yeah. Should have called Nigel Farage.
1: And take New Zealand's population and add another 20%. That's how many spectators attended the record-setting Football World Cup in North America. More than 6.8 million people rocked up to the 39-day event, witnessing 308 goals across 104 matches at an average of just under 3 goals a game. It helped that final game, the France versus England playoff for third, where there were 10 goals.
0: Yeah, really, really skewed the stats there. Coming up next, Count Binface. This is something that we've needed to address for a good day or two now. We'll get to Count Binface next. Here's the Gorillaz, Clint Eastwood on the Hauraki Breakfast Show.

0: Gorillaz on Hauraki Breakfast, 6:39 on your Tuesday morning with Manaya and Hurley.
1: So there's been a bit of a thing in British politics recently. It's probably been happening over the last week or so.
2: Yes.
1: There's a prominent politician in the United Kingdom called Nigel Farage.
0: Right.
1: Now, to put him in context, he's sort of the Winston Peters of Britain, I would say.
0: Okay.
1: So he's sort of traditionally conservative. He's not so keen on immigrants and and that stuff, right?
0: And he's not in one of the two major parties.
1: No, he's got his own scenario.
0: Yeah, right.
1: He's the Pauline Hanson of Great Britain.
0: Getting a picture, yep.
1: You're getting a picture. Yep. So he's got caught in a bit of strife with some donations. A crypto billionaire gave him £5 million, and he decided not to tell anyone about that. You have to.
0: You got to tell people.
1: You got to tell people if you get large sums of money as gifts.
0: Yeah.
1: And so he's in a bit of trouble. So what he's done, he thought it was a genius political move, is he stepped down from his own seat, which is in a place called Clacton.
0: Could not point to that on a map.
1: No, neither. Actually, I think it's up north of England somewhere. Anyway,
0: okay.
1: Clacton on Sea or something, I think it is.
0: Classic, yep. Yeah.
1: And so he said, right, I'm going to step down and we're going to have a by-election. I'm going to rerun. And if the people want me back, knowing that I took this £5 million, then they will re-elect me, right?
0: Yes, but that's also not the issue. That's not what... Well, so he stepped down from his own seat and then asked to get re-elected.
1: Yeah,
0: back
1: basically,
0: into it.
1: Yeah. But yeah,
0: that feels stuntish, doesn't it?
1: Yeah, it's totally stuntish. And so all the major parties in the United Kingdom, the Conservatives and Labour, they've decided not to stand a candidate against him because they think it's ridiculous.
0: Right. So go and run your little election.
1: Yeah, go run your little election.
0: No,
1: so his greatest rival at the moment is a man who wears a metallic dustbin-shaped helmet, a black outfit, and a silver cape, and says he's an alien from the planet Sigma 9. His name is Count Binface, and he has policies like bringing back CFAX, which is teletext.
3: It's
1: teletext.
0: Oh,
3: yeah,
0: my great-uncle would love that. Yeah. He sits there and watches Trackside, and he misses the teletext. You used to be able to put your bets on through teletext. Can't do it anymore.
1: No, it's that was what kept teletext going for a bit.
0: It was
1: just it was Trackside. Yeah, he wants to cap the price of a 99 flake ice cream at 99p. That's one of those things they're called 99-cent flakes, and they've gone up to over a pound. Now.
0: He's straight away got my vote.
1: Nationalising Adele, which she's a national treasure, so why shouldn't she be owned by the government?
0: Should be state
1: owned
0: by
1: the people. Right. Yeah.
0: Who would you nationalise in New Zealand if you were gonna?
1: Dobbin. I think we nationalise Dobbin, don't we?
0: Yeah. Throbbing Dave Dobbin.
1: Yeah. he has promised to build at least one affordable house.
0: Doesn't everyone promise that? I feel like every government here does.
1: Yeah, I think they achieved that at some point. This has kind of made Farage's stunt. It's kind of backfired because now he is in a race against Count Binface, and
0: The polls saying?
1: It looks to be quite close.
0: Is it? This is like when, remember they had the an Arctic research vessel and they put it to the public and said, what do you want to call it?
1: Yeah,
0: and
1: Boaty McBoatface.
0: Boaty McBoatface won, and they were like, oh, come on.
1: Yeah.
0: But it's like, hey, you asked us.
1: Yeah.
0: What do you think the old Count Binface is gonna, because he's sort of taken over my social media feed. He's the interviews with him. He seems like he's just an idiot with a bit on his head. He's not.
1: He's not.
0: He is very clever. And when he gets interviewed by these people, he really stumps a lot of the journos that are interviewing him because they just think he's a meathead with a bit on his head. But how is there a chance he wins this? And if he does he have to declare his actual identity, or can he
1: be elected? Well, we do know his identity. So he's a comedian called Jonathan David Harvey. He's run in other elections before.
0: Right.
1: And always been beaten because he's been a number of, candidates that are serious. Whereas here, there's only one.
0: Yeah.
1: If you can call Nigel Farage a serious candidate. But yeah, there's only one. And so, it's just totally backfired because even if he wins, Farage wins, he's only beaten Count
0: Binface. He's beaten Count Binface. Are the laws the same in New Zealand? Could Count Binface run here in New Zealand? That would
1: be
0: a
1: good question. I think you have to be a resident.
0: Okay.
1: Yeah. So we'd have to allow immigration from Sigma 9. I'm not sure what our policy is there.
0: On interplanetary immigration?
1: Yeah.
0: Well, let's ask Winston Peters.
1: Or a refugee.
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2: 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And it's the reason they've locked it is because Jace keeps going in there and stealing food. Yeah. And now it's locked and he's fuming about it.
3: Excuse me, Keezy.
2: Why were you going in there?
3: I haven't stolen chips for about a month now.
2: Yeah. 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

0: Not about that.
1: Nah, 6:52 on the Huddle Group. Well, we might as well talk about
2: it. I can't make friends.
1: Nah, well, that's the thing. As you get older, we were just talking off air about, I guess, bridging like work relationships into like being actual friends.
2: Yeah.
1: And I just think, particularly as you get older, I don't know if it's a dude thing. It's just way harder to make friends, and I think I'm the problem because we're talking about a working relationship, a professional, a contact that I had would arrange interviews on our behalf, and I just was saying to you guys off here, it's at a certain point he just started texting me like
2: memes,
1: like it's or like.
2: Memes is a huge step up in a relationship.
1: Yeah.
2: That is huge.
1: It's a real toe in the water of like, hey, do you like, because you're also bearing your soul. Hey, here's what I find funny.
2: Yeah, that's
1: when
2: right.
1: When no one's looking, because a joke shared between all of us, that's one thing.
2: Yeah.
1: But a meme that you find funny by yourself.
2: The phrase you used, I fear, which I'm going to repeat now, yes. is like, he sent them to me like we were boys.
1: Yeah. And
2: he was trying to be your boy.
1: I know. And then my reaction was like, yeah, I don't know. Hey, man. Like, look, if I need something from you, I'll let you know.
2: It's a cute, it's like a, like if that was a romantic relationship.
1: Yeah, I did
2: it. Sending a meme's like going in for a kiss.
1: Yeah.
2: Yeah.
1: And I pulled away.
2: Yeah, asking.
3: Oh, no.
2: You did.
1: I did. I was like,
2: if he said, do you want to go for a beer? That's your proposition sex there.
1: Yeah, basically. And yeah. I would have gone, oh, I'm busy that day. And he would have gone, I didn't propose a day. Like, well, look. Yeah, so I don't know. Look, we've talked about this before, but it is hard to make friends as an adult. And I think
2: you're the problem.
1: I'm why. It's not you.
2: What
1: it's
2: are you
1: me.
2: Doing later, Mano? Do you want to get a coffee after the show?
1: Today,
2: yeah.
1: I don't know. I think we're gonna play a sting or something. Coming up. On the Hodaki Breakfast. I don't even know what's coming up on the Hodaki Breakfast. I just didn't want to.
2: It's not a coffee with your old mate Ben. That's what it's not.
1: A couple of things I want to discuss on the show this morning. Of course, it is Tuesday, so after 8 o'clock, we'll be doing lame claims to fame. Also, I feel like it's only right that we have a chat to Piney after the World Cup wrapped up yesterday.
2: Of course.
1: I'm sure he's got some takes on Ryan Fox winning the British Open yesterday as well. Ben, you got your downstairs touched by accident. I was introduced to a method for.
2: Yeah, yeah.
1: I was introduced.
3: Speaking of making friends.
1: We're not going to talk about it, but that happened. And I was introduced to a technique for getting children adapted to a new time zone.
2: Yeah, those two stories are not related.
1: They're separate.
2: Can I just say?
1: They're separate things. We don't need to touch on either of them if we don't have to. And I've got a question that I think is going to divide the nation that we might get to after 7 o'clock as well here on the Hodaki Breakfast.
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21: In this update, Andy Burnham is Britain's new Prime Minister, taking over from Sir Keir Starmer as the country's fifth leader in 4 years. He's promising the biggest shake-up in politics and the economy in 40 years.
22: And that work starts now. I will soon go through that door behind me and issue my first instruction to end rough sleeping in our country.
21: We'll get a fresh read on inflation this morning when StatsNZ releases the latest CPI figures and whether the US war on Iran has had any impact on Kiwis.
23: Economists expect inflation will have surged to 4 to 4.1%. That would be the highest inflation rate in 2 years, but well below some previous forecasts, which reached as high as 4.9. If we ignored the surging fuel prices, Westpac economists reckon inflation would be about 2.8%.
21: Bus injuries are on the rise, with ACC payouts jumping to $7.8 million last year. The Public Transport Users Association says crowded buses and drivers pulling away too quickly could be part of the reason. And Health New Zealand has notified the Privacy Commissioner of 18 cases since 2024 where staff access personal health records without a work reason. In sport, with Export Ultra, the beer for here. An undisclosed injury has forced shot putter Jack O'Gill to pull out of the Commonwealth Games starting in Glasgow on Thursday. The NZOC says the incident happened warming up for a meet in Madrid last Friday. Tom Walsh and Nick Palmer remain New Zealand's representatives in the event. And Chasing the Fox organiser Nick Randall plans to expand the event's fifth edition on December 11. Now Ryan Fox is the British Open champion. And that's sport, I'm Bryn Rudkin.
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19: Coming up, another chance to win your share of 20k with the pies that pay this Beer and Pie July. Swing it! On Radio Hauraki. Jerry's away this week, so joining Manaya on the Hauraki Breakfast is this great New Zealander.
1: Ben Hurley.
2: I think we're going to have to circle back to sex pests that have moved to Ben to Bali, Ben, later on.
5: I think it's probably got the highest sex pest population per capita
2: per
5: in the
2: capita.
5: World.
2: Yeah. I'd say so, yeah. No, I was just trying to think. We did the Oasis Index. We might need a different...
5: I mean, not counting Belgium, that's obviously number one.
2: But they are native. Yeah. Coming up before 8 o'clock, it's Academic Hard Reset. It's gone back to $50 after $550 was given away yesterday too. Was it Greg the Doctor? Yes.
5: Greg the Doctor.
6: Yeah. From St. Andrews.
2: From St. Andrews College, stacked down there in Christchurch. What high school did you go to? Coming up before 8 o'clock, as you just heard then, it's the pies that pay. Thanks to Dad's Pies, win your share of $20,000. After 8 o'clock, lame claims to fame. But up next, something personal happened to Ben. It's okay with you guys at home, he'd like to get vulnerable up next.
6: Please.
2: We're going to create a safe space for you to share.
5: Thanks, guys.
2: What happened to you? We're going to bring a doll in. You're going to show us where you were touched. I mean, that is more or less what's happened.
5: Essentially.
2: That's coming up next. Here is the first song I ever downloaded on LimeWire. It's Arctic Monkeys, but you look good on the dance floor on Hauraki Breakfast.

0: 9:05 on the Hauraki Breakfast, but I am Ben Hurley in for your Tuesday morning. And Hurley, you wanted to get open, honest and vulnerable, if you
1: could. Can we have some honest and vulnerable sort of music, Bed? Yeah, thank you.
0: Oh, great. But a Finley Quaid.
1: Yesterday, I was walking around Auckland Central. I don't live in Auckland, so it's always a little bit of a novelty for me to walk around the central
0: smoke.
1: City, the big smoke. Yeah. I always tend to end up in that new, slightly fancy mall down the bottom of Queen Street called Commercial Bay.
0: And I
1: never buy anything in there because everything's very expensive.
0: Nothing worth buying. No.
1: And so I was just kind of walking around. I thought about buying some food, and then it just didn't. And then, so I was on the escalator heading downwards.
0: Okay.
1: And there was a gentleman probably two steps further down. No, he must have only been one step further down from me.
0: That's quite close.
1: It is.
2: So you're heading down. Okay.
1: Yeah. And he obviously heard my footsteps behind him, and he went to move out of my way as if I, you know, in case I wanted to rush past him. And I wasn't.
0: You had a flight to catch.
1: Yeah. And so I said, oh, no, you're right, mate. I'm going to enjoy the ride.
0: I'm just going to stand behind you.
1: And then he, out of nowhere, said, did you watch the soccer this morning? Right. And I was like, oh, okay, so we're going to have a little chat here. That's fine. And I said, I did actually. And I said, oh, who did you want to win? And he wanted Argentina to win. He was not obviously Argentinian, so just a neutral.
0: Okay.
1: But
0: was he obviously not Argentinian?
1: He was very obviously not Argentinian.
0: Okay, yeah.
1: Okay, and so then he explained why, and I can't really remember why, because he gesticulated at one point and moved his left hand backwards to make a point, and he hit a point, and it was the point of my downstairs. He hit me square on the tip of it.
0: Okay.
1: And I was wearing track pants, which, you know,
0: not a lot of protection.
1: Not a lot of protection.
0: You know, zip fly to
1: correct.
0: To no button fly.
1: And track pants, it's all out there.
0: Yeah.
1: I don't want to say it's more prominent because that sounds like I'm trying to big up myself.
0: Yeah.
1: But it's definitely more exposed.
0: Yeah. Yes. Vulnerable.
1: Vulnerable.
0: Yeah.
1: And
0: open,
1: so he hit it.
0: And,
1: and I'm like, okay, that's clearly an accident. Right. But he said not a word. He continued talking about football.
0: Okay.
1: Now, would it have been worse if he said, oh, sorry, hit you on the diddle there?
2: Probably if he said diddle worse.
0: Yeah, that would have been much worse.
1: Or just sorry, or just whoops, or something. Or just pretend like it didn't happen.
0: Did he falter at all, or did he just keep...
1: He did not lose stride.
0: So, because I was going to say, my first instinct is he's decided... Oh, I've hit this guy in the downstairs here. I'm just going to keep talking so it's not awkward for either of us.
1: Yes.
0: But that would have had a little bit of a falter. So I can only assume it's one of two things. Either he didn't know that he did it.
1: Oh, he knew.
0: Or, or he knew that he did it and...
1: just thought, keep going, keep talking.
0: No, I think that's why he did. He was just like, I'm just going to make such a point where I can just, you know, size you up.
1: My question to our listeners is, would it have been better to just say sorry? And look, I'm going to open this up to women, our female listeners as well.
0: Okay.
1: Because occasionally...
0: You hate doing that usually.
1: Because occasionally, like with my female friends, I've accidentally, I think we've all done this, you've accidentally hit an upstairs.
0: Yes.
1: When you're gesticulating or just, you know, in a confined space, lift perhaps.
0: For sure.
1: And you get a slight hit in the breasticles.
0: Yeah, I probably said for sure with a bit too much enthusiasm.
2: Sure.
0: Then I'd like to walk that back a little bit. But yes, 100%. I know what you mean.
1: What do you do? Would you prefer that there was an immediate apology, or would you prefer that you just said nothing and continue?
0: Do you have a ready built, thing that you do when this happens? Do you have a strategy?
1: Just go whoopsie. Definitely don't go aruga.

0: She-Head there on the Hauraki Breakfast with Manoia and Hurley. If you just joined us, Hurley started the hour off by getting open, honest and vulnerable with us.
1: Yeah.
0: You were touched.
1: I was touched.
0: In public.
1: On the bikini area.
0: And the, yeah.
1: Yeah, accidentally.
0: Yes.
1: A genuine accident.
2: Wow.
0: Well, I don't know. So you were on an escalator?
1: Escalator, yeah. A random man just started talking to me about football and then gesticulated and hit me on the tip of the diddle, yeah.
0: Yeah. And you said, what is etiquette around that? Like, what do you do when you're in that situation? How do you approach it?
1: So he didn't break stride. He didn't say anything. He didn't, almost like he didn't notice it. He must have noticed it.
0: Right. Do you think he may have just thought he hit you in the leg or...
1: Potentially.
0: Someone else said, or he's a creep and that's his MOA.

0: I didn't get that feeling from him. It felt like a genuine, you know, accident.
1: So we were asking you on 3483, we can call us on 0800 Hauraki. What is the appropriate etiquette when you have just been inadvertently grazed?
0: Yes, inadvertently grazed is a nice way to put it. There's one suggestion here that I think is perfect. Sorry, but with a double eyebrow raise.
1: Oh.
0: Sorry.
1: Oh, you're going that way? I was thinking sorry with like a...
0: Oh.
1: With a little...
0: With a
1: little... Unless...
0: Not an eyebrow pump.
1: Oh, yeah, sorry. I was thinking double pump in the eyebrows like
2: that's what I thought.
1: Sorry.
0: Oh, is that what it meant?
1: Unless, you know, see something you like, speak up.
0: Someone else has asked, what's your safe word, Hurley? Imagine if that, he hit me there and I just went, pineapple!
1: Watermelon. I have had my downstairs graze, not inadvertently, but this was on purpose, when I going through customs in America.
0: Oh.
1: Do you know?
0: Yeah, right.
1: Oh, dude. So I went through the scanner machine, and they said, oh, you got anything on you? Nah, took everything out of my pocket, sweet. Walked through the machine. They go, hey, we've just had an indication on you. We're going to need to pat you down. I'm going to do this, this, and this. For your private parts, I'll be using the back of my hand.
0: Did
1: and he down-
0: say private parts?
1: I think he did. I think he did. And then he said, I'm going to be using the backs of my hands in a downwards motion and then in a sideways motion.
0: Yeah.
1: He said, are you comfortable with that? And I was like, I'm not, are you going to shoot me? Like, what are my options here?
0: You should have said, mate, I've got a Scud missile down there.
1: Are you comfortable with it? and then he said, I'm going to go over, we can do it in this room over here. I was like, no.
0: So always have witnesses.
1: We are not doing this in a private little room. You're going to do it out here and you're going to feel just as awkward as I am. And then he broke protocol and he gave me a squeeze.
0: A squeeze?
1: Yeah, he gave me a squeeze. Like, I got squeezed in front of everyone. It was actually quite dehumanizing. My missus was standing there watching me. She's like, I've never seen anyone do that before. So anyway, someone has texted her and said, I think you bring it up immediately. Say, whoops, I've just whacked your wanger. Sorry, mate. That guy didn't do that to you, did he?
0: No. By the way, it should have been MOO, a mode of operation.
1: Oh,
0: or
1: modus
0: operandi. Yeah.
1: Or modus operandi.
0: If you
1: or memorandum Latin. Of understanding.
0: Yeah, no, I like that. Just go, sorry, just whacked your winger there,
1: sorry,
0: mate.
1: Sorry, just whacked your winger. Anyway, the thing about Argentina is it doesn't change my opinion of Messi. Someone said, I apologise profusely, but only for not buying them dinner first.
0: That's a good point too. It was my dinner.

0: It's Beer and Pie July on Radio Hobakey.
1: Yeah, that's right. It is the 10th anniversary of the annual Radio Hodaki Beer and Pie July. That's 10 years since I first put 10 kilos on and haven't lost it. That's genuinely what happened, I think, my first year here at Radio Hodaki, which must have been 2016 or 2017. I had a beer and a pie every day of July, and I put on 10 kilos, and I have not lost
2: it. The Hodaki pie they bought it, a couple of years ago now?
1: Last year.
2: The cheese and jalapeno. Oh, my God.
1: Delightful.
2: Delightful.
1: Delightful, but not without repercussions, no. I would say.
2: Are you saying that you have to pay the piper at some point?
1: For jalapeno and cheese?
2: Yeah.
1: I think over a certain age, you start crossing items off the list of things that you can and can't eat at certain times of the day.
2: A moment on the lips, a lifetime on the hips.
1: Yes, that's right. Let's go to the phone lines now. We got your chance to win your share of $20,000 every day this week. We go to Kushla in Dunedin. Good morning, Kushla. How are you going?
3: Good morning, fellas. I'm well, thank you. How about yourself?
1: That's the story. Very well, thank you. How's Dunners this morning?
3: Still dark, but delightful nonetheless.
1: Yes, I'm sure it's going to be a stunner.
2: What temperature are you rocking down there, Kushla? I was down there on the weekend, actually. You'd still be under five, wouldn't you?
3: Oh, it's balmy 8.
1: Little microclimate going on there in Dunners.
2: T-shirt weather.
3: Delightful.
1: Jandals, yeah. Kushla, I don't know if you were listening to the show a little bit earlier where Ben got open, honest and vulnerable, but if you ever accidentally graze someone while out in public, do you have a protocol? How do you approach it?
3: I go with the term accidental for sure.
1: Yeah.
3: And probably just make awkward eye contact and smirk and go, oh, sorry.
2: Yeah, that's perfect. That was all I was looking for.
1: Okay, so
2: from
1: you,
2: this gentleman.
1: Yeah, so you
2: know, an awkward smirk.
1: Yeah, just a little acknowledgement of, hey, this is an awkward situation we're both in. Sorry about that.
2: Yeah.
1: So you don't do what this person's texted through and said. You've just got to own it. Say, geez, mate, you got a permit to carry that thing?
3: Well, it depends on the situation, but yeah, probably not.
1: You got to play each of them.
2: Hey, that would have given me a spontaneous confidence boost.
1: 100% would have. Well, congratulations, Kushla. You have won yourself $250 just for being the first caller through on 0800 Hodaki.
3: Thank you. That's awesome. Thanks, guys.
1: Too easy. Enjoy your Dunner Stunner.
0: Coming up on the Hodaki Breakfast.
1: Yeah, a bit of a hard reset this morning. It's academic, back to $50 worth of Bunnings vouchers up for grabs. So when you hear the cue to call,
2: it's not nothing. It's a quarter of a tank of petrol.
1: And then the cost of living that we've got at the moment, it's going to go a long way. Plus, after 8 o'clock, we're going to be talking to Jason Pine. Piney, our old mate who's been with us through the entire Football World Cup.
2: Do you know Jason Pine was my radio tutor?
1: Is that right?
2: At the radio school that I, the brief and cheap radio school that I did.
1: Is that right?
2: Yeah.
1: Jeez, well, what a full circle
2: full
1: moment.
2: Full circle
1: there.
2: Moment.
1: This
2: yeah.
1: is going to be beautiful. Plus, I was alerted to over my holiday over there in Sydney. It's only 2 hours, but it is a time zone difference. And at about 3 PM, you do start to get a little bit tired over there.
2: Yeah, it's a strange one, isn't it, the 2 hours?
1: And I met a guy over there who's travelling with, there were a few kids in the party that he was with, and he said he has got a strategy for getting kids adapted to new time zones that I'd like to run past you guys as parents and get your thoughts on it before 8 o'clock.
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4: G'day, Bec here. 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
18: until Jerry gets back,
0: Ben Hurley.
1: Yeah, that's us, 7:30 on the Hauraki Breakfast time. 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
2: Thank you, I'm Wendy Petrie. Shot putter Jack O'Gill has withdrawn from the Glasgow Commonwealth Games with an undisclosed injury. The setback occurred while warming up for a meet in Madrid, Spain, last Friday. Gill is a three-time Olympian and silver medalist from the 2022 Games. Tom Walsh and Nick Palmer remain in New Zealand's representatives in this event.
1: This has been a bizarre build-up to a Commonwealth Games. Has there been a less heralded Commonwealth Games than this?
2: Well, no, because whoever had it didn't want it, right?
1: Yes, that's right. I think it was Australia, wasn't it?
19: Yeah, it was over on the Goldie, I think.
1: Yeah.
2: Yeah, and so they went, nah.
1: Nah.
2: And so this is like a small version.
1: Yeah. Yes, paired back, and it's going to be over in Glasgow. It's funny that Australia didn't want to host it because this is their whole thing. I was in Sydney last week. All of the ads are about the Commonwealth Games and how they're going to win everything. They really target the Comm Games. Aussies love it because no Russians, no Americans, no Chinese. So they win everything. And if you're going to win a gold medal, this is how you do it, when some of the best athletes in the world aren't there. But another great opportunity for New Zealand to win a bunch of bronzes, you'd have to think.
2: Chasing the Fox organiser Nick Randall is coming to grips with how his event idea built around a new golf major winner called Ryan Fox.
1: I've heard of him.
2: Fox's victory at the Open Championship at Royal Birkdale has raised interest in the fifth edition of the competition scheduled for December 11th.
1: So hold on, so people didn't want to go last year after he'd won the Canadian Open and had been on the PGA Tour for a couple of years? But now this year, more people going to want to go?
2: I think it's just going to open it up to a whole new audience.
1: Yeah, I suppose it is. I suppose it is. Does he get to take... So is this one of those trophies, the claret jug?
2: Mm.
1: I would like to know if he gets to take that home. Or does it get engraved with his name and he leaves it at the club rooms?
19: No, he did get to take it home because people saw him at the airport with it and people saw him with it on the plane.
1: Okay.
19: So he's got it.
1: Okay, so is he going to bring that to Chasing the Fox?
2: I would hope so.
1: That would be... Yeah,
2: you better bring it in here. When Auckland FC won the A-League, they brought the toilet seat in here.
1: Yeah, that's one thing.
2: It's similar, right?
1: Kind of.
2: And the agency carrying out early morning anti-doping tests, which left Tour de France riders frustrated, maintains correct procedures were followed, defending champion Tadej Pogacar and race leader and two-time winner Jonas Jon... I knew this would get me. So that is Jonas Vingegaard, who exited after stage 15, were woken up with a request for samples on Sunday at 5 a.m. and 2 a.m. respectively.
1: So I know that the doping people are saying, look, correct procedures were followed, we were within our rights to do that, but then change the procedures. Like, I know that you've got to go in and test them when they're unawares so that they can't, you know, hide from it or do whatever. But 2 a.m. in the middle of the race, do you need to?
2: I'm a man in my 40s. I'm up for a wee at 2 a.m. and 5 a.m. respectively anyway.
1: Fair enough. Hey, coming up next, I've got an idea that I would like to run past you two as parents, and it is about, obviously, as a adult, it can be quite tough to adapt to new time zones. How do you adapt your kids to new time zones?
2: Could be a nightmare.
1: I have been given a gift from the gods. It may be the answer to all your prayers, how to get your kid synced up to a new time zone. I'll share with you next.

0: Hi, Ben.
1: Hi, Radio Rookie. Manaya has just stepped out and forgot to come back to job. Here he is.
2: Sorry, we're still on, are we?
1: Yeah.
2: God, what time do we go to? No, I got stuck at that bloody door again.
1: Oh, did you?
2: Yeah, we can get into that. Anyway, no, what I wanted to talk about here...
1: you sound like you've just come from a new time zone, actually, Manaya. I'll talk while you get your breath.
2: No.
1: You
2: know. So obviously I went overseas yesterday. I only went to Sydney, so it's a 2-hour time zone, which is almost nothing. But it's not nothing, you know.
1: When you got kids.
2: Well, particularly if you've got kids. But even as an adult, when you start to get to around 3-5 in the afternoon, you start going, why am I so tired? And it's because you're a little bit out of...
0: out of what?
2: Sink. Okay. But, you know, when you go to somewhere like London... That's like, was that 11, 12
1: it's
2: 12, hours?
1: Yeah, so it's basically opposite.
2: Yeah.
1: You know, night is day is night.
2: Yes, and it can be really hard to adjust to the time zone. So my strategy there, I don't know about you guys, is land the plane physically.
1: Yes.
2: And then don't land the plane figuratively.
1: Push on through.
2: So I will get there and I will just stay up for as long as I can on that first night, local time. And generally pound beers into the core of the earth. You wake up the next morning and are you hungover? Are you jet lagged? Who knows? Start your holiday. That's basically my approach. Do you guys have an approach to that?
1: I think that's good. You've got the adrenaline of being on holiday.
2: Yes.
1: That helps you as well. I find coming back is the hardest.
2: Oh, yeah, because then you're going to work.
1: Yeah, you're going to work and
2: that sucks.
1: So I just did the UK trip. So, coming back, it took me over a week to recover from jet lag.
2: But when you got over there, did you just...
1: It was kind of fine, I definitely woke up early.
2: Yeah.
1: Which is quite nice. You know, you walk around a city like London at 5 in the morning. It's quite magical.
2: Yes, it's a different kind of place.
1: Yeah.
2: So I was bumped into a travelling family. There were about like 4 kids with this group, a handful of adults. And I was talking to them about it. I was like, oh, it's just a weird little 2-hour time zone. You think it's nothing, kind of something. And they said, well, yeah, try doing that with kids, like you just said.
1: Yeah, so the thing about the Australian time zone, the 2 hours is niggly. Because, you know, if your kids are little, they're generally waking up somewhere between 5 and 6 often.
2: Yeah.
1: So 2 hours before that, that's the middle of the night.
2: Yes. So I was told about how this guy, and I didn't catch his name, so you'll have to forgive me, but his method for this, and he said, kid bender. So you get there, you land, and like you would do as an adult, or like my approach is, just have a million beers, stay up for as late as you can, wake up the next day, get on with it. He said he takes his kids on a kiddie bender. So basically, it's a kiddie bender, sounded way worse.
1: Sugar?
2: Yes, so sugar. So fizzy drinks, lollies, endless YouTube, Bluey, whatever they want to watch on the TV, go crazy, stay up late, no bedtime, just go absolutely nuts, go on a kid bender, and then they crash hard, sleep all night, and then wake up the next day and they're good to go. That was his strategy.
1: It definitely would have an effect. I think, I don't know if it's a one and done kind of solution, but I think it would push it out immediately. Yeah.
2: Rudolph, you like the idea?
0: Look,
2: you don't love the idea.
0: Nah, we just ran the idea of just going to bed early and getting up early because it was only a couple of hours. I'd really struggle to take kids over to, you know, Europe and things like that.
2: Yeah.
0: You kind of have to completely blow up their system. Maybe it is the kid bender.
2: Yeah. He said it's basically just like an adult bender, except the lollies are just a little bit different.
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0: All right. Someone unplug that bloody thing. It's Good Shoot Blowing Dirt on the Hauraki Breakfast, 7:49, which of course means it's time for It's Academic. 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We go to the phone lines now. Back down to Dunners where we find Connor. Good morning, Connor. How are you going?
1: Morning, fellas. How's it going?
2: That's a good Dunedin name, isn't it? Connor. It's a good Celtic name, isn't
0: it? Yeah. Vaguely Scottish. The sun's up now, I presume, there in Dunners. Is it a stunner, Connor?
1: It's going to be.
0: As always.
2: Mate.
0: Now, riddle me this, Connor. What high school will you be representing?
1: I will be representing South Otago High School.
0: Okay.
2: Is that in Balclutha?
1: It sure is.
2: Oh, beautiful Balclutha with the river running through it there.
0: Yeah, you were just in Balclutha, weren't you?
2: Yeah, I like the bridge with the humps. How many humps on that bridge?
1: I believe there is 6 humps on that bridge.
2: 6 humps, okay.
0: 6 humps on the bridge.
2: That's not a question. Yeah. Just
0: that's a warm up.
2: That's a nice warm up.
0: And we don't know whether you passed or not. We don't. How do we know? We'll have to take your word for it.
2: Any notable alumni from South Otago High School?
1: I believe Tony Brown.
2: Correct. That's all I've got.
0: Yeah.
2: That's good. And you, Connor, that could be you. All right. So we've got 5 questions here. Yes. You just need 3 of them correct to win the $50.
0: Whoever updates Balclutha's Wikipedia page is on standby right now.
1: This could be an absolute disaster, but here we go.
2: No, I think you're going to be all right, Connor. Here we go. Question number 1. Referring to a well-known New Zealand company, what does DB stand for?
1: Oh, crap.
2: Definitely not that.
1: Okay. Left my mind.
2: What is the name of AC/DC's New Zealand-based long-term drummer? Lives in Tauranga.
1: No, not either.
0: Okay. Got three from three.
2: In the TV series Friends, what is Chandler's surname?
1: Connor.
2: Okay, do we keep going?
0: Yeah. Oh, look, I want to see if Connor could go.
2: Yeah, here we go. Apart from Ryan Fox, who's the only other New Zealander to win the British Golf Open?
1: Bob Charles.
2: Correct. Oh, yeah. And who was the New Zealand Prime Minister between 84 and 89?
1: Nah. One, no clue.
0: 1 from 5, Connor. You won't trouble the Balclutha Wikipedia page this morning.
2: No, it will. Hey, look, if anything, you've made it more exciting tomorrow by pushing the $50 into tomorrow.
0: Yes, sir.
2: You were looking for David Longhi, was the Prime Minister for a good chunk of the 80s there.
0: Yes, DB's Dominion Breweries, of course.
2: And ACDC's Tauranga-based drummer is Phil Rudd. And it's Chandler Bing. Chandler Bing is the correct answer there.
0: Or it was. Here's REM, Losing My Religion, on the Hauraki Breakfast Show.

0: coming up on the Holaki Breakfast.
1: At about the 8:40 mark, we're going to be giving away another double pass to Queens of the Stone Age. Now, these tickets tend to grow legs around this office, so you're going to want to get in early this week if you want to win these.
2: Yeah.
1: Otherwise, me and six of my mates might be showing up on your Instagram feed December 20th.
2: Unrelated, I'm going to the concert.
1: Oh, you are going to the concert?
2: Yeah, unrelated.
3: Unrelated.
2: Yep.
1: Geez, pretty quick for you to have gotten tickets already on Tuesday. Yeah.
2: I mean, I've said unrelated and I've said allegedly.
1: Yeah,
2: so everything's fine.
1: So then it's unrelated, and it is allegedly. I will also allegedly be talking to Pioneer. That's unrelated to Queens of the Stone Age, but related to the FIFA World Cup. Did you see the brouhaha after the final whistle?
2: Yeah, I mean,
1: ridiculous.
2: You lost. Just let a team enjoy it.
1: Yes, cop it. But it is Tuesday, and that means lame claims to fame. So get those through on 3483, or feel free to give us a call, 0800 Hauraki. We'll rip into that straight after your news here on the Hauraki Breakfast Show.
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6: In this update, Britain has a new Prime Minister, with Andy Burnham officially asked by King Charles to form a government. The former Manchester Mayor becomes the UK's seventh PM since 2016.
17: Making this a moment for reflection and new resolution. It requires my generation of politicians to raise our game and rise to the new challenge.
6: Bus-related injuries are costing ACC millions each year. Last year, it paid out nearly $7.8 million in claims, and the bill this year is tracking close behind.
18: Injury numbers this year are on track to be 20% higher in 2023. They're rising faster in Auckland and Manawatu, Whanganui, and more slowly in Canterbury, Waikato and Wellington. Numbers are dropping in Otago and Bay of Plenty.
6: A coroner says we may never know exactly what caused a Lime scooter crash that killed an Auckland rider in 2019. Lime picked up and dismantled the scooter just hours after the crash, before police or independent investigators could inspect it. And work at Wellington's Moa Point treatment plant is continuing today, and people nearby could notice a strong smell between 9 a.m. and 1 p.m. The maintenance comes months after February's major failure. In sport with Export Ultra, the beer for here. Shot putter Jack O'Gill has withdrawn from the Glasgow Commonwealth Games with an undisclosed injury. The NZOC reports the setback occurred while warming up for a meet in Madrid last Friday. And the independent agency carrying out Tour de France anti-doping tests on the leaders at the likes of 2 a.m. and 5 a.m. on Sunday is standing by their decision, saying correct procedures were followed. And that's sport. I'm Bryn Rudkin.
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21: Jerry's away this week, so joining Manaya on the Hauraki Breakfast is this great New Zealander, Ben Hurley.
1: Good morning, Ben Hurley. Good morning, New Zealand. Hello. Welcome into the Hauraki Breakfast for Tuesday, the 21st of July.
2: Is it the 21st?
1: It is the 21st of July.
2: Only 178 days till Christmas.
1: Jeez, quick math.
2: I just made that up.
1: Well, how would anyone know?
2: How would anyone know?
1: Also, why do we measure it to Christmas? I've always wondered that. It's always the countdown to Christmas, but...
2: And it always forgets the perennium days.
22: Yeah.
2: You know, the days between Christmas and New Year's.
1: Are they known as the... Oh, yeah, of course.
2: I call them the perennium.
1: Yeah, no, that adds up. That adds up. Hey, massive hour of radio coming up between now and 8 o'clock. We're going to be bringing back Ben Hurley's Rural Roundup.
2: Of course.
1: Before 9 o'clock, giving you the update on
2: all... Very popular segment.
1: A very popular segment. Hugely popular segment. Plus, we'll also be talking to Piney, Jason Pine, who wraps up the FIFA World Cup for us. Plus, was also your radio... tutor.
2: Yeah, he'll probably have some pretty good things to say about me.
1: I think an open and honest and raw review on Hurley's performance as a human being.
2: I think he'll be very surprised that I'm working in commercial radio.
1: As a broadcaster, father and husband, an honest review. But it is Tuesday, which means lame claims to fame. So get in touch, 3483. We've never found the bottom of this well yet. Could today be the day? Get in touch, 3483. Or give us a call, 0800 Hauraki. It's Kings of Leon on Hauraki.

0: Shush, shush. Kings of Leon on the Hodaki breakfast. Ben Hurley's just spilled his coffee all over the desk.
1: Yep, it's pretty bad odds. You said you've only done it twice.
0: I've done it twice, yeah.
1: And you're in here every day for the last, 2 years?
0: Yeah, but I think you get your systems in place, you know? Yeah. It's an unfamiliar setup for you. I'm going to give you the benefit of the doubt there. And everyone, so I've seen Jerry do it a handful of times as well. Anyway, it is Tuesday, and that means lame claims to fame at 8 o'clock. No claim to fame is too lame. We'd love to hear from you on 3483. You can also get in touch on SoshMed. You can jump on the old Instagram story and send them that way. Or you can pick up the phone and give us a call on 0800 Hodaki, like John from Gore has. Good morning, John. How are you going?
2: Good morning. How are you?
0: Yeah, very well, thank you.
1: Is this the John from Gore?
2: Yeah, hello, Ben.
1: Hello, mate. It's nice to hear your voice.
2: Hey, it's going to snow on Saturday.
1: Oh, really?
0: Is that right?
2: Oh, yes.
0: Have you had any snow yet?
2: No, just frost.
0: Yeah.
1: Yeah, right.
0: Tell me this, John. When it snows in Gore, does the supermarket sell out of bread every single time?
2: Haven't really been there on Saturday, so... tend to stay away anyway.
0: All my memories of growing up down south is every time it snowed, people would go in and just panic buy bread, and I don't know why. It's like you generally only go to the supermarket once a week anyway.
1: Yeah.
0: So if it's going to snow for 2 days.
1: Is it not toilet paper these days?
0: Yeah, it probably is. What's the weather like in Gore today, though, John?
2: It's fine and a bit cool.
0: Yeah.
2: About 2 degrees at the moment.
0: Oh,
1: lovely, lovely.
0: Tell me this, John. I'm sure you've got many lame claims to fame. What's one on the tip of your mind?
2: I loaded Concorde, the aeroplane.
1: What?
0: You what? Landed it.
2: Loaded it.
1: Oh, you loaded it.
2: Full of food, mate.
0: Okay, where were you?
2: Auckland Airport.
0: The Concorde comes to Auckland. I didn't know that.
1: Yeah, that's New Zealand's lame claim to fame.
0: Yeah.
1: Concorde came here once.
2: I met Sir Edmund Hillary.
0: Was he on the Concorde?
2: No, he was coming off the back of another plane, and I was stripping this plane that was very early in the morning, and he said hello and how's it going?
1: Okay.
2: And I just stood there dumbfounded, and I said, "Oh, okay."
0: That's starstruck.
2: Well, you don't expect to see him be at 2 in the morning, do you?
0: No, you don't.
1: No, you don't.
0: What was he doing at 2 in the morning?
2: He was coming in. He had a house in Auckland.
1: Oh, right. Was he coming back from Nepal?
2: I think so.
1: Oh, right. Okay.
0: Yeah, right. Taller than you'd think, or shorter?
2: Yeah, he was really tall, and a very deep voice.
0: Yeah, right.
1: Yeah.
0: And that's as far as the conversation went, just a hi?
2: Yeah, kind of, you know, how's it going sort of thing, and he was on his way out. But all the other people had long gone, so he might have been hiding. So.
0: Yeah, right. Been very famous back then. All right, very good to hear from you, as always. John, rug up this weekend, mate.
2: Okay, mate. You too.
0: All right. A couple have come through on social media. We took to social media last night on the Instagram story and said, type out your lame claims to fame here. This one from Donnie. Haven't got time to, sorry. Regards, Donnie. Donnie doesn't have time to type his out. Feel free to give us a call, Donnie, if you wanted to share a lame claim to fame, if it was too hard to write out. And then this one here. Ben Hurley once said, "I look like a hipster Harry Potter at a comedy show in Hamilton." Do you remember that?
1: I don't remember that, but that does sound like something I'd say. A hipster Harry Potter, what would that be? Just the thick glasses with the beard.
0: And a lightning bolt scar on his forehead.
1: Yeah, no doubt.
0: I had a similar thing happen to me. I was at a open mic night, and the last comedian of the open mic night, this was in Scotland, was Frankie Boyle.
1: Amazing.
0: Incredible. He's one of the biggest comedians probably in the world, you would say.
1: One of my favourites, yeah.
0: One of mine as well. And so when he came out at the end, it blew my mind. A friend of mine and I were on the end of a sharing run, so we had... giant bushy beards. We looked basically unhoused.
1: Yeah, feral.
0: I looked like when they pulled Saddam Hussein out of that hole. And but we had come into town and we were going to a comedy gig, so we thought, let's go and stop in at the Scottish version of Kmart or whatever. Primark, I think it's called. Is that
1: what
0: it is?
1: Primark.
0: Yeah, and so we went in there and we bought, like, you know, a button-down shirt or something to wear out. So we're sitting in the front row looking unhoused but well-dressed, and Frankie Boyle walked out, clocked us straight away. He's just like, well, here's my fodder for the next 5-10. He goes, "Are you two gay guys pretending to be straight or two straight guys pretending to be gay?"

0: Jerry would be sick of hearing this, Hurley, but my lame claim to fame is that I once failed an NCEA exam by performing that song in front of my performing music teacher and my class.
1: And you failed it?
0: Yeah, failed it. I think it
1: based
0: was
1: on what?
0: I think song selection. I think that was a tough song for a 15-year-old at the bottom of the Canterbury Plains. I don't think that's what they were thinking.
1: It's
0: when they
1: a
0: were
1: classic singer-songwriter. Well, not songwriter. You know, like the covers guy in the corner of a pub.
0: Look, mate,
1: you know, on the guitar. It's a classic.
0: That's what I thought, and it came from the heart too. And it really, I mean, it's almost two octaves in there when he really gets into his. When I really got into
1: it's
0: my
1: a doozy.
0: Work.
1: When we first had kids, like, I realized I didn't know any like traditional lullabies.
2: Oh, so you sung them
1: there. I sung that, yeah.
2: You wouldn't recall. No.
1: I recognize your breath is one of the weirdest lyrics, I gotta be honest.
0: Yeah. I don't think I'd recognize anyone's breath. I think it was a song selection issue because I've never missed a note in my life, so it can't
1: not.
0: It can't have been that. And I have a voice like honey poured over thunder.
1: Well, but. sexual chocolate, I call it.
0: Yes, audible chocolate.
1: Vedder doesn't have a huge range.
0: No. I really showed him up on that. It can only have been song selection, I think. Because I think when they came up with that idea, they were like, let's let the kids play songs that they enjoy. And they're this guy's played a B-side shitter from Pearl Jam. This isn't what we were thinking. Anyway, what are we doing?
1: Lame Place to Fame.
0: A few have come through on 3483. Morning, guys. Cam the Builder here. I went to school with the two brothers whose dad is the dad from Dad's Pies.
1: Unbelievable.
0: Yes, I've met these guys. And interestingly, this is what happens in Lame Claim to Fame, Hurley, is themes start to arise.
1: Yes.
0: One day it was Paddy Gower, one day it was Jack Tame. I think Lee Hart got a run. Today it seems to be Dad's Pies, because off the back of Cam the Builder, who went to school with the brothers whose dad is the dad of Dad's Pies, here's this one. My sister dated Tom from Dad's Pies. He was a good sort. Pity they broke up.
1: There's another one here. My ex-wife grew up in Paikakariki. She boarded the Paikakariki Express on a few occasions. That's a train, right?
0: Yeah.
1: I think we're only talking about a train,
0: yes,
1: yeah?
0: In the caboose.
1: Yeah.
0: And AC... delete that, Rudy.
1: This is going out live.
0: Yes. At an AC/DC concert at Western Springs, the woman in the group we were with thought Ben Hurley was getting so many photos with fans, they decided to get photos with another guy in the group that wasn't getting any attention, and to make a big over-exaggerated deal about getting a photo with the other guy.
1: With the other guy, right.
0: The text says, we then had to point out that was Ben Thompson. He was also a well-known comedian. Now, I don't know a Ben Thompson.
1: No, nor do I.
0: Could they have meant Josh Thompson?
1: Yeah, I remember that concert. I don't think Tomo was with us for that one. Corey was. Corey Gonzalez was there.
0: Yeah.
1: Steve Wrigley was there.
0: Now, that one is the one that you often get confused for.
1: Yeah, we do. He lives in America now.
0: Yes.
1: So, thank God.
0: So
1: I don't want to get confused for him anymore.
0: Okay.
1: Yeah.
2: Oh, really?
0: So, do you reckon it was either him or Josh Thompson?
1: It could have been Tomo, yeah. I don't think he was there, but my memory is hazy of that night. Or my greatest memory of that AC/DC concert was just the great, like, procession of...

0: East Auckland Bogans going into Western Springs. Yeah. And just...
1: There should be an Attenborough documentary on it.
0: It really was a pilgrimage.
1: Yes, yeah.
0: Yeah, it was a pilgrimage of leather and denim.
1: It's a Bogan Mecca. Another last one here. Lame claim. I played a round of golf with Ryan Fox at Denarau in Fiji about 15 years ago before he turned pro. He shot 5 under without breaking a sweat. I guess the most impressive part about that is he's in Denarau, so not breaking a sweat in Fiji is pretty impressive.
0: Update. It was Steve Wrigley.
1: Oh, there we go.
0: Yeah.
1: Perfect. Yeah. All right, keep the text coming through, 3483, or again, feel free to give us a call, 0800 Hauraki, with your lame claims to fame.

0: right, 8:24 on the Hauraki Breakfast. A bunch of lame claims to fame still coming through. As you mentioned, update on the story of the person they were getting photos with at the AC/DC concert after people were punishing you for photos.
1: Yeah.
0: It was Steve Wrigley.
1: It was Steve Wrigley. Yes, yeah, we often were mistaken. There was a restaurant in Wellington that we'd often go to. When I say restaurant, it was a cheap Malaysian place. And the guy who ran it, just every time we walked in, goes, "Brothers?" And we'd go, No. But we'd sometimes, and like, I swear we went in like twice a week.
0: Yeah.
1: Every, you know, for 4 years.
0: Same joke.
1: Same joke.
0: Every time.
1: Brothers.
0: And every time, and then the hope for a discount or a free feed, you'd go, hey, we do look kind of the
1: very
0: same.
1: Much so.
0: Yeah, that's right. Another one here, lame claim to fame. I accidentally touched Ben's downstairs operation while riding on an escalator and chatting about football.
1: Why didn't you acknowledge it then? For those of you just tuning in, this was the whole thing earlier in the show.
0: Yes, Ben was grazed.
1: I was grazed
0: in the nether regions,
1: and no one acknowledged it.
0: No, another one here. 3483. My mum went to Te Awamutu College with the Finn brothers, not at the same time as them, and she never met them, but same schools. So there you go.
1: I mean, yeah, that's pretty lame. That's a long bow, I would call that one.
0: Look, we say every week, no claim is too lame. This next one might be.
2: Would you call this one a lame claim to fame? Tim and Neil Finn's mum was a piano teacher.
1: Yes.
2: And their childhood piano, my brother learnt to play piano on it when he was a kid.
1: On the
2: Finn
1: the actual
2: family
1: instrument.
2: Piano. Is that worse or better?
0: I mean, it's lame.
1: I mean, I went to school with the Finns, but not at the same time, and never met them. I mean, I've been through Te Awamutu a number of times.
2: Oh, yeah, fair point.
1: I mean, I'm only one step away.
0: Yeah, that's a great point. I'm from the same hometown as Norman Kirk.
2: Yeah,
1: well, there you go.
0: Never met him, but did swim in a pool that was named after him.
1: Oh.
0: And I used to tell everyone it was named after him because he drowned in it. I don't think he ever swam in it.
1: Now, there was an Australian prime minister that drowned and they named a pool after him.
0: Didn't he? He just.
1: Did you know that?
2: Harold Holt.
1: Yeah, is that his name?
0: He just went missing one day.
1: Yeah.
0: While Prime Minister.
1: Yeah, and then they named a pole after him, which is shocking. Mm. That'd be like, you know, Norman Kirk died of a heart attack. That'd be like if we named a KFC after him.
0: Or named a stingray Steve Irwin. I know we say this every week. No claim too lame. This one might be. My lame claim to fame is my lame claim to fame was getting my lame claim to fame read out on Radio Hauraki.
1: This is getting very meta.
0: Yeah, so I think that could be potentially too lame. Now, how's this one, though? Stood in line waiting to feed giraffes with Manaya at the Taronga Zoo.
1: Talked
0: about baby benders. Must be noted, he was the only fully grown male without kids in the line.
1: Yeah, why were you there?
0: Were you around
1: the playground area?
0: You can't be around the playground of the zoo. They're everywhere. Okay. My partner is a keeper. And I've always
1: said keeper.
0: Nah, sort of like long on to long on. No, she's a zookeeper. So when I take her to three consecutive rugby league games in Sydney across a weekend.
1: Yes.
0: Which is
1: technically your work.
0: Sure.
1: As a commentator and pundit.
0: Yes, a member of the mainstream sports media here in New Zealand. There is a penance to pay for that, and that penance is a full day at Taronga Zoo.
1: I mean, I love a zoo.
0: Oh, my God.
1: And that's a good one.
0: That is one of the best. Unreasonable views back over the harbour, back to the bridge, they call that thing, the opera house.
1: I think of it as a weird sail thing.
0: Anyway, that's why I was the only man in the line without a kid, all right?
1: Okay.
0: But shout out to you because we got about 10 minutes out of the baby bender thing this morning. And another one here, pretty good weather today in Te Pahu.
1: Where's Te Pahu?
0: Don't know.
3: Oh. Coming up on the Hauraki Breakfast.
0: Coming up later in the show, we'll tell you where Te Pahu is, plus a rural roundup, which may or may not involve that very town, and double pass the Queens of the Stone Age. But very shortly, Jason Pine joins us to wrap up the FIFA World Cup for us. Stay with us here on the Hauraki Breakfast.
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0: Time for your latest sport headlines thanks to Export Ultra, the beer for here.
1: The perks keep coming for Ryan Fox after his triumph in the British Open. Not only is the 39-year-old's world ranking improved from 56th to 22nd, he also gets entry to future Open championships until the age of 55.
0: Damn.
1: Has five-year exemptions at other majors and is guaranteed a five-year PGA Tour card.
0: Wow, so that's the next... This is what's so good about these things, is that he now, for the next 5 years, can just go after winning titles. Like, it doesn't... Yeah. He doesn't have to fight for his card every day.
1: So does Michael Campbell just still play the majors in the US?
0: He could.
1: Is it the same deal?
0: I don't know how old he is. Would he be 55?
1: He would be less than 55, surely.
0: Would he be younger than 55, Ruta?
17: I think so. I think he would be.
1: Okay, Zoe? Somebody look it up while I read this next one.
0: If Michael Campbell walked in here, would you know who he was, Zoe?
1: No.
0: Michael Hill?
2: 57.
1: Oh, okay. He's probably retired then. Shot putter Jack O'Gill has withdrawn from the Glasgow coming off games with an undisclosed injury. Probably something to do with his arms or shoulder or something.
0: I do wonder when they say undisclosed, is it just that no one's asked him? You know what I mean?
1: Yeah, like, it could
0: cause,
1: be.
0: Because the way that reads is, he doesn't want to tell you.
1: Yeah.
0: But like, is it just like, oh, he's out injured. We haven't asked him.
1: It's probably not like
0: I reckon it's his shoulder.
1: Yeah, I would say it's his shoulder. The NZOC, New Zealand Olympic Committee, reports the setback.
0: Who asked them? I want to know from the Commonwealth Committee.
1: I don't think we have one of those. It's just one guy.
0: It's the rower. What's his name? Rob?
1: Rob Waddell. Waddell.
0: Yeah, it's just him. He does all of it.
1: Isn't he the mayor of Tauranga?
0: I think he is. Yeah, that's right.
1: I might be getting them mixed up.
0: Didn't he play in the Blacklash?
1: He did it in a warm up meeting.
0: Wasn't he in the Black Fours? He was the grinder for one of them.
1: Rob Waddell's on the grinder, yes. The 3-time Olympian and silver medalist from the 2022 Games has competed twice this year at the New Zealand Nationals in March and the Oceania Championships in May. How come he was okay for those?
0: Yeah. It needs to be. Mm-hmm.
1: Come on, Jack O'Gill.
0: It was only 3 months ago.
1: Tom Walsh and Nick Palmer will still be chucking the big, heavy ball.
0: You know what I was thinking about off air when you told me this? Was that Daryl Mitchell is our oldest black cap, and yet he never seems to be injured.
1: But he is injured. The black cap, Daryl Mitchell, will miss the final ODI against the West Indies. I'm sure he's gutted about that. Yeah. With an injury. And now here's the thing.
0: He's never
1: injured, genuinely. No. And I'm touching wood now because he's one of our finest players. In fact, he's the number one ODI batsman in the world.
0: I reckon severely underrated Daryl Mitchell.
1: Great player.
0: Yeah.
1: But just to rub into the fact that he is the oldest black cap in the team, he has a low-grade hip strain.
0: Mm.
1: Yeah, it's an old man injury, isn't it?
0: Yes, but I would also say it's one of those very difficult to test for injuries. Yeah. So that's one of those... Man, I can't be bothered playing. I'm going to go like an adductor strain.
1: Yeah, good point.
0: And that's going to be very difficult for the physio to prove that I don't have one.
1: So New Zealand's already won the series 3-1. Does he get to come home?
0: Jesus, did they play four of those things?
1: Yeah, four of them, yeah. Four low-scoring wounders.
0: Didn't watch a ball. Sure. Would you want to come home? He's in Barbados.
1: That's a good point. I think his family are with him.
0: I'd probably stay over there.
1: Just give it another few days for free.
0: In fact, reading between the lines, his missus is gone. Butte weather for the next couple of days. It'd be a real shame if
2: how's your hip?
0: Yeah, how's your hip? And he's going, you know what? Funny you say that.
1: Yeah.
0: A little bit of a twinge. Yeah.
1: What's up next, Mano?
0: Ben Hurley's Rural Roundup. We've been told on 3483 allegations of pretty good weather today in Te Pahu. We'll check that
1: in a new segment.

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1: That's enough of your mamby-pamby metro news. It's time for the real stuff. Ben Hurley's Rural Roundup. News you can get in behind.
2: Southland will look like a war zone from this weekend with gunfire, explosions and soldiers deployed to the region.
0: What?
2: Anybody alarmed?
3: I am.
0: Yes.
2: Did you know there was a conflict happening in Southland?
0: In Southland, no. I can't imagine what they'd be upset about.
2: Fear not, guys. No live ammunition will be used. It's an exercise at Tofari Niko, and it takes place...
0: Great player.
2: ...from a base near Gore. Did you know there was an army base near Gore?
0: I don't think there is.
2: It's a secret one. From the 18th to the 26th of July. So it's going on at the moment.
0: It's ongoing right now.
2: Yeah. Almost 500 New Zealand Army and Australian Army Reserve personnel have joined forces for a warfighting exercise aimed to test their combat readiness, leadership, and ability to work together in the harsh environment that is Southland.
0: I think we've got a home field advantage there in Southland. I remember one of these coming up for my hometown when I was a kid. Basically, just to alert farmers if it seems like a war has broken out in rural South Canterbury, don't worry, it's just a training exercise. It would freak out.
2: Often is.
0: It would freak out.
2: We are going to try something new here. We're going to cross to Stockyard correspondent Manaya Stewart for an update from the Te Kuiti calf and bull sales.
0: Yeah, that's right. From the.
2: Can you hear me okay, Manaya?
0: Yeah, got you there, Ben. We've just had the Te Kuiti sales on the 17th of July 2026. Sale number 4048 for those of you playing at home. Just a quick caveat at the top. Quantity offered and quantity sold. No animal went unsold, so we're just going to gloss over those. If I tell you a number, just assume it was sold. Store cattle, 139 all up. 40 of those bulls.
2: Okay.
0: With an average price per kilo of $535.1651 on the tote. It's not a gambling odd. Was the average price.
2: Should be.
0: Minimum price, one of them sold for $310. It was a dowdy looking sucker. And the biggest price, $3,060 for one bull. 18 cows sold at an average price of $392, a minimum of $960, a high of $2,200. There were 49 heifers sold at an average price of $502 per kilo, $572 per kilo for the steers, and 5 wiener heifers sold at an average price of $1,090. The total for all 139 store cattle, $1,668. Sorry, that's the average.
2: Okay.
0: $1,668.
2: Thank you, Manaya. I will be coming back and never crossing to you ever again. Thank you for that.
0: We can go to Dargaville if you want.
2: No, we're actually going to cross
0: 34831. Text decides it.
2: To our weather presenter, who is also me. There's been rumours today it's a nice day in Te Pahu. We didn't know where Te Pahu was. Te Pahu is a rural community in the Waipa district, located about 30 kilometres or 20 minutes by car southwest of Hamilton.
0: Gross.
2: Nestled at the foot of Mount Pirongia. And today it's a cloudy start with a few showers. Interesting. Clearing to fine in the morning. Must have already done that. Morning fog possible in sheltered places. Southeasterlies dying out in the morning. And a high of 13 today. So, yeah, I'd say a pretty nice day in Te Pahu.
0: So the rumours were correct. Do you guys want to know any interest in the Temuka lamb in you and lamb sales?
2: That's all we have time for on Ben Hurley's Rural Roundup for another day. We'll catch you tomorrow.
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0: Off in the Springs on the Hauraki Breakfast for Tuesday morning. It's 8:51. If you're living under a rock, the FIFA World Cup wrapped up yesterday. Spain winning their second title, beating Argentina 1-0 in extra time. It's a hugely successful event across North America, at least according to Trump. More than 6.8 million people attended 104 games across a billion days. And to talk us through his thoughts on the World Cup, host of Weekend Sport, our News Talk ZB, Sky Sport commentator, the voice of the round ball in New Zealand, and I've just learned, former radio school tutor of one Ben Hurley, Jason Pine joins us. Morning, Piney, how are you?
1: Yeah, I am responsible. I don't know whether that's a good or bad thing. Far too good for my tutoring was Ben when I first came across him, and have tracked his career with great interest in the time since.
2: Yeah, who would have thought I'd be on a national radio station at breakfast, Pony? But I put it all down to you, mate. I'm going to start off with a big question. We watched the game yesterday. Did the good guys win?
1: Yeah, without question. Yeah, they were the only ones out there trying to play football. I don't know what Argentina were doing, but they weren't really that interested in playing football at all. I think it was anti-football. So, yeah, I think Spain, better team on the day, better team across the tournament, really. One goal conceded in eight games. That's pretty impressive. So, yeah, I think the right team lifted the trophy at the end, even though Donald Trump tried to stay in the... in the team photo or whatever it was. What a moron. But Spain definitely the better team yesterday and rightful winners of the World Cup.
2: So if you had to guess, what do you think Argentina's tactic was? Was it just to try and get it to penalties?
1: Yeah, I think that was it. I think they knew they couldn't go toe-to-toe with Spain on a talent basis. They knew they wouldn't be good enough if it actually became a football match. Which is odd, really, because they're not a bad team if they play. Mm. They just went out there to disrupt, really. And I think what they've done throughout the tournament is rely heavily on Lionel Messi, which you would because he's so amazing. But he had his least impactful game yesterday. So without his influence, all they had left really was the disrupting tactics, which nearly worked. And what they get to the 106th minute before Spain scored. So, yeah, they got to within 15 minutes or so of taking it to penalties, which becomes a lottery. But, yeah, I think it was I mean, thank God they didn't win because it would have been a real downer from what's been a pretty good tournament, really, for them to sort of, you know, niggle their way to a penalty shootout and take the World Cup.
0: It didn't finish at the final whistle either. There was still a bit of a brouhaha afterwards. What happened there?
1: Yeah, a couple of Argentinian players. Obviously, frustration boils over. A few punches thrown. I mean, look, I haven't heard anything in the time since about any repercussions. But, yeah, I think sometimes, like I say, frustration can get the better of people, and that's clearly what happened. I'm not sure these two teams love each other dearly. I'm not sure there are too many teams that Argentina are that fond of. But, yeah, there was a bit of push and shove after the final whistle. Thankfully, it didn't go much further than that.
2: Piney, this was the first time with the expanded format of, I think it was 178 teams in the World Cup. Now, obviously, New Zealand gets basically a spot every time now, as long as we can beat the Solomon Islands, which, you know, we haven't before, so that's why I say that. But do you reckon it works with the bigger format?
1: I was a bit dubious at the start because you wonder about whether there'll be a whole bunch of mismatches, whether teams will get smashed, you know, 7 or 8 nil in pool play, things like that. But that didn't happen.
0: No.
1: I think you could also tell how much it meant to teams to be there. And some of the teams that, you know, that hadn't been there before, like Curaçao, like Cape Verde, like, you know, these sorts of teams, they
0: New
1: had their
0: Zealand.
1: Moments. we hadn't been there for a while. And I think for that little 10-day period, I think it really captured us, you know. We got them behind this team. We learnt the names of Eli Just and Marco Stamenich and other players like that. So, look, I think they're now talking about 64 teams at the next one, which I think, I mean, when do we stop? You get to a point where you just turn up if you want to and go for it. I don't know. Look, 48, I love the fact that there were so many games. That, for a football fan like me, was fantastic. But, yeah, look, I think, you know, I loved the old 32-team format. But the fact that New Zealand get to go, I guess, from our point of view, selfishly, is an upside for the 48.
0: I reckon if you're going to call it the World Cup, for all 192
2: Well, it would be more than that because they include territories.
0: And territories.
2: So it would be, yeah, it's over 200.
0: Get
2: well
0: the Pope
2: over.
0: And them in for the Vatican. I reckon just open it up to everyone. You mentioned some of the people that are now household names from this tournament here in New Zealand. And I saw a headline around Elijah Just. Has he signed a new contract? It's a big payday, I saw.
1: Yeah, Swansea, I think, in for him. That's Marko Stamenic's team, actually. So the two of them might end up at Swansea. They're in the Championship, which is the one below the Premier League. And a good team, too. So, you know, could push for Premier League promotion. I mean, that's what the World Cup does, guys, is it puts, you know, players who, you know, previously might not have been that well known onto the world stage. And you know, clubs all around the world are looking and saying, man, we could use that guy. I think he will get that move. The last I saw, it wasn't quite confirmed, but by the sounds of it, that's where he's off to. So, yeah, good on him, you know. You can score 3 goals at a World Cup, you're going to turn some heads, and good on Elijah Just. He's a fine young man and a great player, so I'm really pleased for him.
0: Bloody yes, oath. And thank you very much for your service over the course of this World Cup as well, Piney. You've been invaluable to us and our listeners, so thanks very much, mate.
2: Yeah, get some sleep now, Piney.
1: I'll go back to bed now. Thanks, boys.
0: Brilliant. Thanks very much, Jason Pine, the voice of the round ball here in New Zealand, and as we've learned this morning, Ben Hurley's radio school tutor. Everything you learn from him.

0: Radio Hit on Radio Hodaki, together with Dad's Pies. We want to see how you pie, because it is, of course, beer and pie July.
1: Do you want to know how I pie?
0: How do you pie, Ben Hurley?
1: So I witnessed, I don't want to name drop here, but I witnessed ex-Black Cap Nathan McCullum dip half a pie in tomato sauce. So he got a bowl of tomato sauce
0: and dipped
1: an entire pie in it. It came about halfway up.
0: Okay.
1: And then just ate it like that. Obviously, he had to take the wrapper off.
0: Yes.
1: Yeah. So he had something to, you know, to grip.
0: Yes.
1: And I've never looked back. That's how I pie.
0: Oh my God, that is genius.
1: Yeah.
0: So a couple of points on that. One is I had my first ever wet sandwich over in the United States of America.
1: Your pardon?
0: They do wet sandwiches over there.
1: Where they dip it.
0: Yeah, they dip it in.
1: Yeah,
0: and,
1: yeah.
0: And a lot of the sauces, even if it is a dry sauce sandwich, rather, they will give you a bowl of sauce to dunk your sandwiches. Something you would never think to do here in New Zealand. So I can understand the thought process here, but my issue is. So does he then, and do you now, have to keep a bowl of sauce ready at all times? Because not often do you have a full bowl of sauce.
1: Yeah, and to get the good coverage, you're actually wasting quite a lot of sauce. Because you don't really re-dip.
0: It's not
1: You can do a little re-dip with the second half of the pie.
0: Now your mince is all through the sauce.
1: That's right. So, you know, it's very inefficient.
0: It's high stakes.
1: It's high stakes.
0: It's a high stakes pie eating comp. I don't know if you saw the video of Jerry eating his pie the other day. He performs what we refer to at the ACC as a Lee Baker autopsy on his food.
1: Where, I saw it, yeah.
0: Yes, where he uses a knife and fork. First off, that's the whole point of a pie. You don't need a knife and fork.
1: I mean, if anyone, it's going to be, you know, the elitist from Ponsonby.
0: I think what he actually was doing there was he was recreating how his butler usually does that form. That's why it looks so gammy. He then, you know, takes the roof off, he puts the sauce in, puts the roof back on, and then eats it with a knife and fork. I don't know what it is, but where I eat the pie is as important to me as
1: how
0: I eat the pie.
1: Yeah.
0: And for me, it is in the driver's seat of a 2008 Suzuki Swift, exclusively. And I'll just eat that thing straight out of the wrapper, crumbs all over myself, crumbs all over the floor of the car. Don't clean that up. That, to me, is the occasion for a pie. I think that's how you should eat a pie.
1: I think pie crumbs evaporate.
0: I don't
1: really see them. You see the odd one occasionally, but, you know, I've never vacuumed my car and I've never seen a pie crumb.
0: So twice a year I'll clean the inside of my car out, and you're right, I've never seen a pie crumb either. It's like
1: either that or there's rodents in my car, which is possible too.
0: Perhaps. Anyway, if you want to win a year's supply of Dad's Pies, that's 12 months of elite pie eating, all you have to do is snap a photo or shoot a video and share it on your socials, tag us. And Dad's Pies will submit it on hodaki.co.nz and show us how you pie. If you've got an interesting, like an autopsy, like Jerry, if you double dip it, like Hurley and the Komodo Dragon, Nathan McCullum, or if you just eat it in shame by yourself in a car like me, we'd love to see it. Get a photo, get a video, send it in to us. You could win a year's supply of Dad's Pies. Proudly baking award-winning pies for pie-loving New Zealanders is a serious amount of pride baked into every Dad's Pie. Radio Hodaki.

0: going along.
1: Sort of arms around the shoulders,
0: yeah,
1: sort of thing.
0: I would say that was my graduation song if I was going to have one.
2: Really?
0: Yeah.
2: I can't remember.
1: Ball after party.
0: Ball after party.
1: The local rugby club rooms.
0: Crying with friends. Crying.
1: Yes.
0: Yeah.
1: Because she didn't text you back.
0: Yeah. Before text.
1: I don't know if you're texting. I didn't want to assume. anyway, it's Tuesday. That means lame claims to fame. We every week it shocks me that we haven't found the bottom of the well. I think we might have found the lamest today. It was the one that their lame claim to fame was that their last lame claim to fame got read out during lame claims to fame. That was pretty lame. We haven't found the bottom. We went pretty close today, I've got to be honest.
0: My dad went to school with the boys from the band Z.
1: Okay.
0: Okay.
1: My dad. Geez, I don't think of Z as that old.
0: It must be quite. You know, they would be 2000s?
1: Yeah, early 2000s? They would have Glorophilia.
0: Yeah.
1: Just as I was leaving primary school, Glorophilia came out. So that would have been us, arms around each other at the rugby club rooms.
0: No doubt.
1: Belting that one
0: no
1: out.
0: No doubt. Speaking of Zed, Ben from Zed, I don't know.
1: Not
0: was he
1: you.
0: The drummer? Not me. No, I was not in the band Zed. But he owns one or two establishments in Akaroa.
1: Wow.
0: Like a pub and a restaurant.
1: Wow.
0: And randomly had a little family holiday in Akaroa during COVID where you couldn't go overseas. So went there because it felt like France.
1: Because the streets are called Rue instead of street.
0: Yeah, that's literally it. And stayed in an Airbnb and it was also owned by Ben from Zed.
1: Is that right?
0: Yeah.
1: Great band. I didn't know they sold that many records that you could buy half of a town.
0: I think he may have made more money off the being a publican than being in Zed.
1: Right, okay.
0: Potentially.
1: I went to a party when I was in high school and Josh Kronfeld was there. He was dating my friend's sister. I opened the Export Ultra bottle and the answer to the question was Josh Kronfeld.
2: Oh, okay.
1: I asked him the question. He got it wrong. We told him he had to drink to the stars. They've got stars on Expert Ultra bottles.
0: Yeah, no doubt.
1: He dropped the knee and finished the beer. Well played, Josh. Stepped up when little annoying teenagers were pestering him. That's a pretty good one. And then the other one there, we were talking about the mayor of Tauranga.
0: Oh, yes, who I thought was Rob Waddell, but it's not. It's Mahi Drysdale.
1: Someone said, can we please have Rob Waddell for our mayor in Tauranga? The one we have is a gimp. Like, we're not going to get political on
0: the
1: show.
0: No, we're not getting political, but it is the easiest way to and quickest way to ruin your sporting legacy is to go into local body politics.
1: I don't know why you would do it.
0: Why would you do it?
1: I don't know why you would do it. You're on a hiding to nothing because people remember you as a beloved all-black captain who wore fingerless gloves, and now...
0: and now you're getting knee pads on with Winnie.
1: Yeah, on social media.

0: 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Announced last week, Queens of the Stone Age are returning to New Zealand for a one-night-only Auckland show as the final stop of their 2026 Australia-New Zealand tour. This is, I would say, the Wolfbrook one was, I would say, my favourite concert I've ever been to.
1: Yeah, I've seen them twice, maybe three times.
0: Yeah.
1: And, yeah.
0: Jeez, they go good.
1: They go good.
0: I reckon they are the last and one of the greatest rock bands still going around at the moment.
1: They agree.
0: They still have their fastball. You're not going to... You know, sometimes you can go and watch a concert and you're like, this was great. Wish I saw them in the 90s or something like
1: that.
0: Right. This is not them.
1: Not that.
0: It's at Spark Arena on Sunday, 20th of December. Tickets went on sale yesterday.
2: Can I say as well, that date, Sunday, the 20th of December, most people wrap up work on the Friday before that. So for most people, they'll be in holiday mode.
0: Oh, my God. Yes, we will be. Surely.
1: I'm hoping Josh Homme has a little Santa hat on. Wouldn't that be nice?
0: Wouldn't that be cute?
2: Same now.
0: I might take him one if I can steal one of the double passes that we have to give away right now. Give us a call on 0800 Hodaki if you want to win it. Please take me with you. And last week, I had the chance to talk with their bass player, Mike Sherman.

0: Coming back to New Zealand, you were here a couple of years ago. Came and saw you in Christchurch. Do you have any memories of coming to New Zealand? Anything you're looking forward to seeing again when you get down here?
1: Man, I have so many memories. I love New Zealand so much. It was actually like the place on the map when I was a kid that I was like, if you could live anywhere in the world, where would you live? And I always said New Zealand, maybe because it's so far and I had no idea what it was like. Now that I do know what it's like, I still would move there.
0: Yeah.
1: And I don't know why everyone's not buying all of your land up, or maybe they are.
0: No, yeah, that's exactly what's going on down here. They're buying up all the land waiting for the apocalypse, but we'll take the money.
1: Just kind of mayhem, like touring down there, it just feels very loose. It's always a party and people are up for it. I think because like we come down there rarely, people are just really ready to like have a great time.
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0: It's the Hauraki Breakfast with Hurley and Manaya this morning. Usually Jerry and Manaya, and every week we do Jerry and Manaya's Export Ultra Weekly Dump. Every week we'll see to an Export Ultra Dump at your workplace. I've said this a few times whenever we've talked about this, but when I used to pour concrete in our yard, the office was in a different part of town, and then the yard was in a industrial park, as you can imagine.
1: To keep the blue collar and the white collar away from each other.
0: That's exactly what it was for.
1: Right.
0: But once a week, the white collar would make an appearance on site.
1: Mm-hmm.
0: And the
1: was it ladies' hair tools down?
0: Dude, you joke. But the lady would come down from the office with a 24-pack of Export Ultras and drop them off at about 3 o'clock, chuck them in the fridge, and it was just... It's the highlight of the week.
1: Yeah.
0: That and then reverse forklift time trials around the yard.
1: Oh, yeah.
0: Yeah, so once it was tools down and before you got too drunk, it was who can set the fastest lap around the yard backwards in a forklift.
1: Did you ever do forklift battles like those robot battles that they used to do?
0: No, we didn't do that. We did do like a end of year breakup thing where we had a bunch of different games you had to play, and one of them was pushing a button with the forks on the forklift.
1: Yeah.
0: Another one was we had like this telehandler thing that was like, can you fill a, you know, those big tip things? Skip bin?
1: Yep, skip bin.
0: You use a barrel on the end of this telehandler and you had to fill one of them with water from the other one, and who could do that the fastest? All of that, again, we did Stone Cold Sober, I got it. Yeah.
1: I drove a forklift unlicensed for a company, which I can't tell you what it is, for 2 years. But let me just say that if you go there, everyone gets a bargain.
0: Okay. That's great. I think up until about 6 months ago, I reckon I was the only member of the New Zealand media who had a current forklift license.
1: Oh, right.
0: It expired 6 months ago.
2: That's sad.
0: Yeah.
2: Let's get you a new one.
0: Yeah,
1: great promotion that is.
0: Oh, dude, if you've ever done, and you, I know you haven't done your forklift license. There's so much.
1: I'm sure I'd pass.
0: You would pass the practical part of it, but there's a theory part of it that you have to do, and it sucks so bad.
1: Is it a scratch test like the old, driver's license?
0: Yes,
1: test?
0: Part of it is, but then also part of it is, you've got to do all this like Pythagoras shit where you got to so you've got a load that's on a pallet. It's this size. It weighs this much. How high can you lift it, and how far can
1: how
0: you?
1: How high can you get your load?
0: How high can you get your load?
1: Yeah, right.
0: That's basically what they're testing for. Anyway, look, if you are working one of those jobs and you want the person from the office, and in this instance it's going to be me and Jerry, to come down with the Export Ultra Weekly Dump. Again, can't say what it is, closing the name. 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
1: merch
0: now.
1: Merch mainly.
0: Merch mainly. 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

0: Cheer up, mate.
1: Dreary into a song there on the Hodaki Breakfast. 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Good morning, Beck Sandys.
2: Good morning, guys.
1: Welcome into the show. Welcome into the show. How was the 3D back-to-back-to-back Linkin Park songs, also known as My Commute to Work?
2: That was yesterday. It was lots of people text in. Chester meant a lot to a lot of people.
1: I know a man who, in his wedding speech, so not his vows, but, you know, at the reception, give a big speech. You're often supposed to thank the parents of your bride, the family, and share some nice things. He spent about half of the speech talking about Chester Bennington and how much Chester Bennington meant to him, and that he knew that she was the one when she came to a Linkin Park concert with him because she hated the band. And yeah, so wow. I can understand where you're coming from. He means a lot to a lot of people. Yeah,
0: see, when Linkin Park first came out, sort of old boys, you looked at them with suspicion because they had the DJ. It was the same with Incubus, right?
1: And the rapper.
0: Yeah, and the rapper. Yeah, yeah, that definitely
1: didn't help. Hippie hoppy about?
0: with the old boys. I feel like people have softened on that stuff now. But yeah, it's weird, isn't it? As soon as you put someone who can scratch, which is just another instrument.
1: In there. But they didn't see it that way.
0: No, they certainly didn't.
1: I'm a Linkin Park tragic. In lockdown, Mike Shinoda, who is the rapper, and the driving force behind the band as well, he started live streaming, and so he had this like home studio, and he would just do a live stream that would go for like an hour, hour and a half, and he'd just make a song. So it'd start with stuff, and people would like comment in the chat and be like, "Hey, why don't you add this instrument or that, or do it in this time?" And then over the course of an hour and a half, he would make a song. Incredible,
0: yeah,
1: absolutely amazing. Someone said to him, "Could you make a song that sounds like it could be on Hybrid Theory, or Meteora?" And he was just like, "I could make that whole album this afternoon, like a whole new album." And he sat down and just made a song that sounded like it could have been the 14th track off that album.
0: There's a couple of guys on the internet who
1: I've been on it.
0: They take requests, and they're like, "Hey, can you do usually a pop song in the style of like Metallica or Nirvana or one of the best ones I've seen is in the style of Linkin Park, and it's Miley Cyrus Wrecking Ball, and it's so good."
3: Yeah, that makes
1: tremendous
3: sense.
1: Tremendous. Yeah. I'm going to look into that.
2: Good mashup.
1: Who's up today for 12 o'clock rock?
2: It's Guns N' Roses, because 1987, on this day, they release Appetite for Destruction.
0: Wow.
2: So it was their first debut album.
0: Yeah, it was.
2: And Steve Adler, weirdly, had never really heard Axl Rose sing live because he never turned up to the rehearsal. So it wasn't until the album was released
1: that he actually heard
2: what the pipes were on Axl Rose. Because when they turned up to rehearsal, because of where the amps were, it was just noise coming out of Axl Rose. Right. He didn't actually know the lyrics and stuff. So they'd write the music, he'd write the lyrics. And then, so when the album came out, everyone in the band was quite surprised at how good it was.
1: Jeez, this guy goes all right.
2: Yeah.
1: Who would have thought?
0: A bit high for my taste.
1: Brilliant. Beck Sandys up next. We'll see you guys tomorrow.
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14: In this update, public submissions are open on January's fatal landslides in the Bay of Plenty, including whether people were given enough warning. 8 people died after slips in Papamoa and at the base of Mount Maunganui.
15: The government inquiry is looking to hear from anyone with information about how the landslides occurred and whether agencies did enough to manage risk. People can upload relevant video footage and photos to the inquiry's online portal, including drone footage and rain gauge measurements. Submissions close in 3 weeks.
14: The government's skirting the inquiry into the disappearance of Tom Phillips and his 3 children in Matakorpa today. Attorney General Chris Bishop will consider the findings, including whether agencies did enough to protect the children before Phillips was killed in a police shootout last year. Bus injuries are on the rise, with new ACC figures showing claims this year are tracking about 20% higher than in 2023. Even so, public transport operators say hopping on a bus is still safer than travelling by car.
16: Auckland Transport says it takes every injury seriously, but people are 5 times more likely to be seriously hurt in a car. Environment Canterbury says safety is a top priority. Manawatū Whanganui's Horizons Regional Council says the rise in injuries coincides with a huge increase in bus passengers.
14: And Britain has a new Prime Minister, with Andy Burnham officially asked by King Charles to form a government.
0: Hauraki Sport with Max Raft, insulated concrete slabs.
14: To sport, weary from a sleepless night of celebrations, golfer Ryan Fox is still coming to grips with his Open Championship victory at Royal Birkdale.
4: I've been in better shape, to be honest, but it's all worth it. Finished up about 3 o'clock, and I had a pick up at 4:15 to go to the airport in Manchester. I just decided at that point I wasn't going to bed. It was just going to be easier to pull an all-nighter.
14: And boxer Wendell Stanley has withdrawn from the New Zealand team for the Commonwealth Games starting in Glasgow on Thursday due to personal reasons. And that's sport, I'm Bryn Rutkin.
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Thanks to TradeStaff. 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Great music coming at you. Beastie Boys up soon. It's Alt J now.

You've got to fight for your right, don't you know? It's the Beastie Boys here on Hodaki Days. Now, it was all go yesterday morning. We had the FIFA World Cup final with Spain taking out that win. But if you want some more football in your life, if you're in Auckland this Sunday, you've got Tottenham Hotspur taking on Auckland FC at Eden Park. And we've got tickets for you and three mates. To win them, just text football to 3483 to get yourselves in the draw. Here's Arctic Monkeys.

0: are right here on Radio Hauraki. Now, in December, of course, Guns N' Roses are going to be here in New Zealand. But it was on this day in 1987 they released their first ever album, Appetite for Destruction. It was a landmark debut. So 12 o'clock rock today, three tunes from that album. What do you want to hear? Let me know on 3483. I've got the Smashing Pumpkins coming up for you soon here on Hauraki.
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This track is a straight up rock and roller, heavy on the riffs, but bringing plenty of positive energy. Hyacinth stands for happiness is a state of mind. It's not automatic and it's not always easy, but it's aspirational and something we could all use

0: 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Now this morning on the Brekkie Show with Ben and Manaya, it was Lame Claims to Fame. I'm going to play you my favourite ones coming up soon here on Hauraki.
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18: In this update, annual inflation has climbed back to 4.1%, with rising oil prices being blamed for pushing the cost of living higher again.
19: The Reserve Bank and economists were forecasting a rate between 3.9 and 4.1%. Earlier forecasts went as high as 4.9%. Inflation's well down on the 7.3% seen 4 years ago, but it's still well above the Reserve Bank's 1 to 3% target.
18: New Zealand is still the world's biggest single country dairy exporter. Rabobank's Emma Higgins says demand from China has eased off, especially for milk powder.
14: China historically has been the heavyweight importer, but increasingly what we're seeing is strong demand, particularly from the likes of Southeast Asia, the emerging growth story around the Middle East as well.
18: A Kiwi-made plant-based weight loss supplement is showing promise, with a New Zealand study finding CaloCurb trigger the same hormones targeted by Ozempic and Wegovy. CEO Sarah Kennedy says participants lost nearly 4 kilos over 6 months.
17: GLP-1 is actually a natural hormone we make, but with the synthetics you're injecting them in. With CaloCurb, we're stimulating them naturally. We're super-stimulating them to make you eat less.
18: And bus injuries are on the rise, with ACC payouts jumping to $7.8 million last year.
20: 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Fully insulated concrete slabs are a game changer for Kiwi homes.
18: To sport, optimism from golfer Ryan Fox that he has the tools to deal with his new reality. He's returned to his base in Florida as the Open champion, a victory set to open opportunities on and off the course.
21: It's going to be strange turning up to majors now, being in marquee groups and dealing with all of that, which comes playing with guys like Rory and Scotty, and that'll be a bit of a step up, something that I'll have to get used to, but felt like, you know, it was a pretty good test of how I'd deal with it yesterday, and I felt like I dealt with it pretty well.
18: And more than 1 million people have lined the streets of Madrid to welcome home Spain's World Cup football winners after their victory in the US. And that's sport, I'm Bryn Rutkin.
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It's Malibu from Hong. You listen to Honaki Days with Beck. It's Tuesday. Lame Claims to Fame was happening on the Brekkie Show this morning. I'm going to play you one of my favourite bits from it coming up soon. Right now, it's Foo Fighters.

the Pixies here on Radio Hodaki. Well, it is Beer and Pie July, and wouldn't be Beer and Pie July without the pies. And coming up August the 4th at Cordis Hotel is the Bakels New Zealand Supreme Pie Awards. And we've got space at our table for you and a mate, so if you'd like to get amongst it, be among the top bakers in New Zealand, just text Pie Awards to 3483 and get to spend a night at the Cordis Hotel as well. How good is Velvet Revolver?

0: You're listening to Hauraki Days with Beck. It is Tuesday, and this morning on Hauraki Breakfast, Ben Hurley and Manaya did one of our favourite segments, Lame Claims to Fame.
1: No claim too lame. This one might be. My lame claim to fame is my lame claim to fame was getting my lame claim to fame read out on Radio Hauraki.
2: This is getting very meta.
1: Yeah, so I think that could be potentially too lame. Now, how's this one, though? Stood in line waiting to feed giraffes with Manaya at the Taronga Zoo. Talked about baby benders. Must be noted, he was the only fully grown male without kids in the line.
2: Yeah, why were you there? Okay. Well, were you around the playground area?
1: You can't not be around the playground of the zoo. They're everywhere. Okay. My partner is a keeper. And I've always said that. Nah, sort of like long on to long on. No, she's a zookeeper. So when I take her to three consecutive rugby league games in Sydney across a weekend, there is a penance to pay for that, and that penance is a full day at Taronga Zoo.
0: 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And Ben Hurley joins Manaya for one more day before Jerry returns on Thursday. So tune in for Ben Hurley's Rural Roundup, and there's $100 up for grabs with Dead or Alive.
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3: 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We've teamed up with the legends at Dad's Pies. They've been around for decades, just like us. We've both changed over the years, but we've both kept the same guts and the same values. Now, as proper pirates, we've uncovered a treasure chest, and it's packed with Dad's Pies. But not just any pies, these are the pies that pay. There's 20 grand worth up for grabs across the month, $250 each time you hear the pirate call play on air. When you hear the pirate call on air, call 0800 Hauraki and you could win the cash that is stashed in the pie. 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

0: Radio Hauraki. At 12 o'clock rock, it's up next. I'm playing three tunes from Guns N' Roses' debut album, Appetite for Destruction. It was released on this day in 1987. Let me know your favourites on 3483 and be listening out for that Pirate School. You could be scoring $250 loot from our treasure chest thanks to Dad's Pop.
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20: In this update, the war in Iran is hitting Kiwi wallets with rising costs helping push inflation higher. Stats NZ says annual inflation has jumped to 4.1%, up from 3.1% just 3 months ago.
21: Petrol was the single biggest driver, the price averaging 27.5% more over the quarter across the country compared to last year. Diesel was up 71%, electricity up 12%, and construction costs up 2.7%. Today's figures also factor in last year's 8.8% average rates rise.
20: The final report into the Tom Phillips case is now with Attorney General Chris Bishop, who says he wants to make it public by mid-August. The inquiry is looking at whether agencies did everything they reasonably could to protect the children.
4: It is highly likely to require redactions before it's released publicly, so there'll be a bit of a process around that.
20: A coroner says we may never know exactly what caused a Lime scooter crash that killed an Auckland rider in 2019.
9: About 3 hours after the accident, Lime took the scooter back to a warehouse and pulled it apart. An engineering firm hired by Auckland Council says it couldn't provide a full report into what happened because Lime hadn't given all the required information. Coroner Alexander Ho says the scooter should have remained on the scene so independent investigations could take place.
20: And work at Wellington's Moa Point treatment plant is continuing today, and people nearby could notice a strong smell.
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20: In sport, the perks keep coming for golfer Ryan Fox after his triumph at the Open on Royal Birkdale. He gets entry to future Open Championships until the age of 55, has five-year exemptions at the other majors, and is guaranteed a five-year PGA Tour card. And boxer Wendell Stanley and shot putter Jack O'Gill have withdrawn from the New Zealand team for the Commonwealth Games starting Thursday due to undisclosed issues. In that sport, I'm Bryn Rutkin.
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0: Well, Appetite for Destruction was a debut album from Guns N' Roses, and they unleashed it into the world on this day back in 1987. Now, Stephen Adler, in a recent interview, kind of revealed that Appetite for Destruction was the first time he truly heard how incredible Axl Rose sounded.
25: Axl wrote 99.9% of all the lyrics. I don't know how he did it because he never came to rehearsal. But then on his side, we didn't have a PA.
26: Oh, okay.
25: But he would send him tapes. We would make tapes at rehearsal and give it to him. And, you know, when I heard Appetite, I was like, holy shit, this guy's really, really amazing.
26: Yeah.
25: How did he do it? Because when we played live, so loud.
26: Yeah.
25: I didn't know what the hell he was saying. And like I said, it did come to rehearsal, but when the record came out, I was like, holy Christ, this is even going to be bigger than I thought it was.
0: So let's launch into three in a row from Guns N' Roses to celebrate their album, Appetite for Destruction. Kicking it off with Welcome to the Jungle here on Hauraki.